0: scanning that barcode. Without that, there would be so much more inefficiency, and obviously we would have a real issue in identifying the goods that we make, move, and ultimately sell.
1: King Charles III will be the first monarch in more than two centuries to not live in Buckingham Palace. The King and Queen continued living in Clarence House in St James's Palace when they ascended the throne due to ongoing renovations in Buckingham Palace. But they've confirmed today they won't make the move when the works finish next year. The tradition of the monarch living at the palace was started by Queen Victoria in 1837. Turning to sport, Ecuador has shocked Germany with a 2-1 win at the FIFA World Cup. Germany had already secured a spot in the knockout round, with Ivory Coast finishing second in Group E after a 2-0 win over Curaçao. Ecuador is now on top of the table of third-placed teams, eight of which will progress.
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5: And the weather for Goulburn and the Southern Tablelands, a partly cloudy day with a slight chance of a shower in the northeast, and winds from the east-southeast 15 to 20 kilometres an hour. It's 7.7 degrees in Goulburn at the moment, heading for 12, 100% humidity. Barometric pressure 1,035.1 hectopascals, so pretty much the same. 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Here's Bob Lind.

again, and the cars go by. Some of them honk and some just wave high. It seems like life and the cars both just passed me by. Hitchhiker, you know, no special place to be going. I just go whichever way the wind's blowing. It's hot today, I'd kind of like to be where it's snowing. Well, I don't know, maybe I'll just stay here where the green grass is growing. Hey, here comes another car. I wonder, is he slowing down? Hitchhiker?

0: all boys dream.
1: So did I.
0: My hands once reached out to touch the sky. Is this the sky that I reached out for? Just the dust of the road, nothing more. Hey, here comes another car.

0: Yeah, that was Gene Pitney with 24 Hours from Tulsa. Before that, Bobby and Laurie with Hitchhiker and Bob Lind with The Elusive Butterfly of Love. That one came out in 1964. Okay, we've got a word from our sponsor coming up and a track from Joan Baez, one from Bob Dylan.
1: Want a game of bowls or somewhere for that special occasion? 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Then the Bolo is for you. 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

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Do the bumps of dime in your prime. 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People call, say, beware, doll. You're bound to fall. You thought they were all.

There, that was Bob Dylan with Like a Rolling Stone from his album Highway 61 Revisited. And before that, we had Joan Baez with Seven Bridges Road live at Woodstock. And coming up now, here's Procol Harum.

mass on concrete fields where grows no grass, stumbles blindly on. 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

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Now look, your head's bowed in defeat. You

David McWilliams there with The Days of Pearly Spencer. Before that, Procol Harum with A Whiter Shade of Pale. And I think both of those were out of 1968 from memory. Here's Jimmy Rogers.

0: And that was The Uglies with Wake Up My Mind. And before that, we had Jimmy Rogers with Child of Clay. Time for a word from our sponsor and a track coming up from Johnny Gilmer, one from Nancy Sinatra, and one from the Box Tops.
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Yeah, that was the Box Tops with the letter. Before that, Nancy Sinatra with Sugartown and Johnny Gilmer with Sugar Shack. And coming up now, here's the Cascades.

Del Shannon there with Keep Searching. Before that, we had Wayne Fontana with Pamela, and The Cascades, My First Day Alone. And back to 1968 for Dion.

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1: National Radio News.
2: Hello, I'm Laura Devoy. The Prime Minister has flagged changes to the social media ban, which he says would strengthen it. It's been nearly 8 months since 10 social media sites were restricted to users aged over 16, but a report released earlier this week found many teens were still using the sites. Anthony Albanese told the ABC this morning he's looking into ways to strengthen the ban.
3: We're just looking at, are the laws as strong as possible, given some of the feedback that's there? Does the eSafety Commissioner have every power at her disposal?
2: Several other countries, including France, the UK and Canada, are following Australia's lead with similar bans of their own. The International Maritime Organisation has paused its operation to escort ships through the Strait of Hormuz after a vessel reported an attack. The cargo ship said it was hit by a projectile close to Oman. The UN agency had begun evacuating the 11,000 seafarers stranded in the Gulf earlier this week. A leading ophthalmologist says more than one-third of the world's population is currently infected with the toxoplasmosis parasite, but many don't know it. The infection can come from consuming undercooked meat or contaminated water, exposure to cat feces, or passed on to an unborn child. Professor Justine Smith from Flinders University is calling for the WHO to identify the disease as a neglected tropical disease. She's told National Radio News Australians can have the infection without having the disease.
4: About one in 150 Australians have lesions in their eye that indicate they have ocular toxoplasmosis. Sometimes the lesions are not active, they are little scars, and sometimes they become active, in which case people can experience blurred vision.
2: The role of First Nations women in fire and land management has been found to be underutilised. Shannon Kirkwood has more details.
5: The new report has evaluated Australia's first Women in Fire prescribed fire training exchange hosted in Queensland last year. Researchers from Monash University's National Indigenous Disaster Resilience Program and Natural Hazards Research Australia interviewed the First Nations women who took part and looked at other aspects of the program. It found the training exchange was the first time many had participated in a cultural burn or used their skills to protect cultural heritage. The researchers found this type of program remains scarce, and that First Nations women are an untapped resource for protecting Australian communities from escalating climate disasters.
2: Thousands of fans are packing into live sites around Australia ahead of the Socceroos' third match at the FIFA World Cup. Australia will face Paraguay. A win or a draw will ensure the team a spot in the knockout stage. There are live sites set up across the country for fans to watch the game, including at Tumbalong Park in Sydney's Darling Harbour and Melbourne's Federation Square. The game is also being shown in schools and workplaces. While more than 1,000 kilometres from Australia, Socceroos fans have been in full song in Santa Clara ahead of the game. That from Football 360. Kickoff is at 12 p.m. Australian Eastern Standard Time. Staying in sport, in hockey, the Kookaburras have defeated Belgium 2-1 in the Pro League. Australia is the first team to beat Belgium this season. The Kookaburras will be back in action tomorrow when they face the Netherlands.
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8: And the weather for Goulburn and the Southern Tablelands, a partly cloudy day with a slight chance of a shower in the northeast, a near zero chance elsewhere, light winds from the east-southeast, 15 to 20 kilometres an hour. And we're currently 9.4 degrees, feels like 7.1, heading for 12. 100% humidity, barometric pressure 1,034, 6.5 hectopascals. 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You got Brian Jones with you for about another half an hour, and here's one from the Young Bloods.

And that was the Birds with 8 Miles High. Before that, the Young Bloods, Let's Get Together. 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It's 13 minutes past 11. It's the Box Tops again.

0: Creedence Clearwater Revival, Have You Ever Seen the Rain? Before that, Scott McKenzie with San Francisco out of 67, and the Box Tops with Neon Rainbow. You're listening to REM FM. We're playing oldies, and some more coming right after this break.
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Journey Summers there with Johnny Get Angry. I think they came out of 1958. Before that, Nolene Battley with Barefoot Boy from 1960. And Diane Renee, very old, but I'm not sure what that one is. Blue Navy Blue. And coming up now, here's Bobby Vinton with Mr. Lonely.

Yeah, love it. Love Potion number 9. That was The Searchers. And before that, we had The Shadows with Apache. And that's it for me. I've enjoyed myself. I hope you've enjoyed the show.

0: Mel Ritchie's in after me to take you through the afternoon. Always a good show. Make sure you stay tuned. And I'll be back next Wednesday to do it all again. I'm going to go out with a word from our sponsors and a track from Jonathan King.
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2: Hello, I'm Laura Devoy. More nations are offering aid to Venezuela following yesterday's back-to-back deadly earthquakes. The 7.2 and 7.5 quakes struck Venezuela's northern Caribbean coast, causing widespread damage and triggering tsunami warnings across the region. At least 188 people have died and hundreds more are injured. The United States, Mexico and El Salvador have all offered support, including rescuers and paramedics. Search and rescue dog Tsunami has been locating survivors trapped in the rubble. Here's the moment one man was brought to emergency services. It's not yet confirmed if any Australians were impacted. Researchers in South Australia have found evidence that points to thousands of years of Aboriginal mining in the Riverland. Scarlett Coppola has the story.
3: Hard, fine-grained rocks were mined by Aboriginal people to craft tools, weapons, and for trade. Researchers from Flinders University, in partnership with the River Murray and Mallee Aboriginal Corporation, have dated evidence of mining in Sugarloaf Hill to 7,000 years. The team will conduct further research to compare the Riverland quarries and determine whether the timeline is representative of the use of local stone sources more generally. The Aboriginal Corporation says the timeline demonstrates the deep connections Indigenous ancestors have maintained with the riverscape.
2: Farmers and communities dealing with drought will be bolstered by new federal funding. Over $19 million will be delivered to projects through the Drought Resilience Innovation Challenges Pilot Program, and more than $11 million will go to the Strengthening Drought Resilience on Country Grant Program. The projects will be rolled out over the next 2 years. The Federal Health Minister says not enough Australians are participating in the National Bowel Cancer Screening Program. Fewer than half of eligible people are completing the at-home test. Bowel cancer is the deadliest cancer in Australia for those aged 25 to 54, but if caught early, more than 90% of cases can be treated successfully. Mark Butler says he wants to see more people do the test.
4: At the moment, only about 4 in 10 Australians who receive a kit in the mail return it. If that number increased to just 6 in 10, we'd literally save about 85,000 lives over the next 15 years. So when a kit comes through into your letterbox, don't put it in a drawer. Certainly don't throw it in the bin. Go through the process. Put it in the mail. It could save your life.
2: A man has been charged with 270 counts of animal cruelty offences in the New South Wales Central West. 39 deceased horses were found at a property west of Orange, with several more and a cow euthanised due to their poor condition. The RSPCA seized another 104 horses. The man will face court today. Turning to sport, Socceroos coach Tony Popovic has made 6 changes to his starting team for its World Cup match against Paraguay. Nestori Irinkunda, Connor Metcalf and Christian Volpato are among the inclusions. Patrick Beach is the goalkeeper, while Harry Suter will captain the team. Australia needs a win or a draw to progress into the knockout round. In the other matches this morning, the Netherlands defeated Tunisia 3-1. Ecuador beat Germany 2-1. Ivory Coast overcame Curaçao 2-0, while Japan and Sweden played out a 1-1 draw.
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6: Well, before we get on to the weather, big thanks to Brian Jones for sitting this morning, and great show as usual when Brian comes in, that's for sure. Anyway, he's gone off to, well, I don't know what he's gone off to do, but I'm sure he'll enjoy whatever it is. But anyway, the weather. Currently it's 10.4 degrees here in Gob. Feels like 8. Heading for a maximum of 12 and looking for 1 overnight. So there's a bit of a variety for you. The forecast for the rest of the day is partly cloudy, slight chance of a shower with light winds, and there's no fire danger rating. Have a look what's happening at the weekend. Always exciting weekends. Tomorrow, cloudy tomorrow, 12 degrees, maybe 1 mil of rain. Sunday, shower or 2, 12 degrees again, possibly 1 mil. And on Monday, shower or 2, It contradicts itself here, folks. It says shower or two in one column, 15 degrees maximum temperature, and the next column says no rain. I don't know. Anyway, that's the weather, folks. Can't do much about it. Whatever happens, happens.
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Songs of yesteryear, easy sort of listening genre. Frank Sinatra, Barry Como, Judd Atkins, that sort of genre. And if you have a request between now and 2 o'clock, give me a call, please, 4822-1103, 4822-1103, because after 2 o'clock we change over to Friday All Sorts. And you can have a request then as well, same number, but after 2 o'clock can be any, like, any genre, any singer you like. But what we've got lined up for this afternoon, we've got a medley after the 1 o'clock news and weather, Dave from Convilict, and a sing-along medley after the 1 o'clock news and weather, as I say, and an episode of Yes What at 20 past 12 to find out what the boys at St. Percy's are getting up to with poor old Dr. Pym, Greenbottle and Stanford and the crew. Anyway, they'll be in about 20 past 12. That's about it, folks. So otherwise, sit back, relax, and hopefully enjoy the afternoon and enjoy the music. I'm going to kick off with Arthur Tracy, When I Grow Too Old to Dream.

0: Yeah, a bit of jazz there from I don't know who, because I don't know an artist of various. But the title of the track was Sweet Sue. Before that, Arthur Tracy, When I Grow Too Old to Dream. 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
3: Hiya, Stamper.
4: G'day,
3: Bottomley. Well, it looks as though we'll have to do some blinking Latin today.
4: Latin? Strike, who told you that?
3: Well, that's what Percy said last lesson.
4: Huh?
3: He reckoned if we didn't do that Shakespeare properly, we'd have to do Latin.
4: Yeah, but he might give us another chance.
3: Another one? Break it down. He gave us three last time.
4: Yeah, well, you shouldn't have messed around.
3: I like that. It wasn't my fault. It was Greenbottle.
4: Was it?
3: Of course it was.
4: Well, if we tell Percy that, he might let us do it again until Greenbottle gets here.
3: Yeah, well, it's certainly better than doing Latin.
4: I'll say.
3: And anyhow, it's more than it's quite at first.
5: Oh, good morning, boys.
6: Good morning, sir.
5: Good morning, boys. Now, I sincerely hope that today we'll be able to get some work done for a change.
4: Yes, sir.
5: And it won't be before time, either.
4: Well, let's get started before Greenbottle gets here, sir.
5: Yes, well, we... What?
3: Sure, we want to do Hamlet, sir.
5: Hamlet?
4: Yes, sir.
5: How do you? Well, you had your chance to do Hamlet, and you ruined it. So we're going to do Latin instead.
3: But that wasn't our fault, sir.
5: Was it?
4: No, sir. Greenbottle messed it all up.
3: Yeah, we want to learn Shakespeare.
5: Just a minute. Do I understand that you boys actually want to do something?
3: Yeah, sure.
4: Sir, yeah. That
5: you're really anxious to do some Shakespeare.
3: That's
4: right, sir.
5: It's not that you have any desire to get out of doing Latin.
4: No, sir.
3: You don't think we want to get out of doing Latin, do you, sir?
5: Well, frankly, Bottomley, yes, I do. Yes, how? I'd be extremely surprised if you didn't try to get out of everything.
4: Sir, we want to do Hamlet.
5: Yeah, well, look, I can't understand this. I feel sure there must be something wrong somewhere. But if we've at last discovered a subject that you really want to do, I suppose I really ought to encourage it.
3: Yeah, that's what I reckon. Yeah,
5: all right. Well, we'll do Shakespeare. But I warn you, if there's any nonsense at all, the punishment you'll receive will be doubled. And I'd like you all to know that I'm not in any mood for tomfoolery.
4: No, sir.
5: Right. Well, now, take out your copies of Hamlet.
4: Yes, sir. Can we act it, sir?
5: Can you what?
4: Act it.
3: You know, take a part each and act it.
5: Yes. Well, I think that's the best way to learn it.
3: What say we dress up?
5: Dress up?
3: Sure.
4: Oh, yes, sir.
5: No, look, you won't do anything of the sort. Dress up. You'd have the place like a circus before we knew where we were. Turn to Act 1, Scene 1.
3: Act 1, Scene 1.
5: Stamford, you'll take the part of Bernardo.
4: Yes, sir.
5: And Bottomley, you read Francisco's part.
3: Yes, sir.
5: And I'll do the others. Right, now, have you both got the plates?
3: Yes, sir.
5: Good. Well, start the play.
4: Huh?
5: Start the play.
3: Sure.
5: Wait a minute. What are you doing? What's that supposed to be?
3: That's God Save the King.
5: Yes, but why?
3: Well, they always play that at the start of a show.
5: Do they?
3: Yeah.
5: No, they don't. I mean, well, if they do, there's no need to do it here. This isn't a theater, it's a classroom.
4: Yes.
5: Well, go on, Stanford, start reading.
4: Who's there?
5: Where?
4: Huh?
5: Who's where? I'm sorry. That's the first line.
4: Yes, sir.
5: I'm sorry. I thought you were talking to me.
4: No, sir.
5: Oh, well, we'll start again.
4: Yes, sir. Who's there?
7: It's me.
5: Oh, it's him.
8: Hey, answer me. Stand.
5: Wait a minute. Unfold yourself. Just a minute.
8: Listen. Long live the king.
5: Look, stop this noise. boys immediately. And Greenbottle.
6: Yes?
5: What in the name of fortune is the matter with you?
6: Nothing.
5: Nothing? Oh. Well, boys start to sing God Save the King as soon as you come into the classroom.
6: What's that for? With the king.
5: All right, but what if he did? Then there's no reason for you to start singing.
6: Yes, but I was just being patriotic.
5: You were just being idiotic. That's what you were doing. These boys here are reading a play.
6: Yes,
7: of course
6: sir.
7: We are.
6: Reading a play?
5: Yes, exactly.
6: I thought they were talking to me.
5: Oh, I see.
7: You're not a king.
5: No, of course you're not a king, so you ought to have known that they weren't talking to you.
6: But
5: look, there are no buts about it. They just weren't talking to you.
6: Yes, but what have I done?
5: You?
6: Yes, I never did anything to them.
5: All right, I didn't say you did.
6: You just said they weren't speaking to me.
5: No, and neither they are.
7: Yes, we are, sir.
5: What?
4: He hasn't done anything, sir.
6: No, they're speaking to me.
7: How are you, Greeny?
6: I'm all right.
5: Listen, look, what's going on here?
6: Yes, but you were trying to split up a lifelong friendship.
5: What?
7: We're still friendly.
5: Are you?
6: Yes, of course we are.
7: How are you, Greeny?
6: I'm all right.
5: What on earth are you boys talking about?
7: I was just saying hello to my friend here.
6: Yes, we've been friendly for years.
5: All right, well, look, that doesn't concern me in the slightest.
4: But you were trying to drive them apart, sir.
5: Was I?
7: Sure.
5: No, I wasn't. I wasn't trying to do anything of the kind.
6: Yes, well, we're still speaking anyhow.
5: Yes, all right, well, so you might be, but look, I don't care about that.
7: Don't you?
5: No, of course I don't.
7: Oh, well, how are you, Greeny?
6: I'm all right.
7: I'm glad to see you.
6: Yes, well, it's nice seeing you.
5: Listen, I didn't...
6: Yes, well, apart from me old man's ingrown toenails...
5: Listen, I accept...
6: to be quiet.
5: And now perhaps you'll stop talking, Greenbottle. And you were in that too, Bottom. Serves you right. Just what that was all about, I don't know. You both appear to be fit for a mental home.
6: No, we're not.
5: Now, look, don't start another argument, Greenbottle. You've done quite enough damage for one lesson as it is.
6: But we were just talking to one another.
5: All right, I know you were. But you shouldn't have been.
7: That's right, you told us to.
5: No, I didn't.
4: Yes, you did, sir.
6: Oh, you did so too.
5: Yes, but I...
7: You said you didn't care if we talked or not.
6: Yes, that's my private opinion. These discussions were encouraged in this classroom.
5: Greenbottle!
6: Yes?
5: If you don't keep that tongue of yours still immediately, I'll throw this bottle of ink all over you.
6: Yes.
5: Right. You boys don't seem to take any notice of me at all. You purposely misconstrue everything I say to try and justify your own tomfoolery. You try to make everything appear as though I told you to do it. You might think you're clever. You might think that you're fooling me all the time, but you're not. I don't miss half the things that happen in this classroom that you think I do. I didn't come down in the last shower, you know. And what's more, I intend to see that sort of thing doesn't occur again. I start out to do something, to do something that you boys want me to do. And what happens? You fool around, you start talking, and when you're not supposed to talk, you waste my time as well as your own, and the result is that the lesson becomes an absolute fiasco. Well, I'd like you all to remember this. I'm still the master here, and while I am the master, you'll do what I tell you, and law and order will be observed.
7: So you won't talk, huh?
5: No.
7: Too bad for you.
5: Yeah. What? Bluff me. Look, come out here. Bend over. I'll make an example of you, my boy. Now, bend over. There now. Perhaps you understand that language a little better. I can... Talking to you boys doesn't do any good at all.
6: No.
5: And don't say you didn't deserve that, Bottomy, because you did. And now, look, you can stand over in the corner there for the rest of the lesson. Stand over in the corner. I don't want you to take any further part in this lesson.
7: Drawing on rather silly.
5: Don't argue, Bottomy. Look, and put your face to the wall. I don't want to even see you. You make me sick.
6: Oh.
5: Yes, oh. And in future, I'll do a lot less talking, but I'll give a lot more punishment.
4: Oh, geez, sir.
5: Hold your tongues. A few more impositions might make you boys remember that you have to behave yourselves.
6: Yes, right.
5: Oh, and by the way, that reminds me. Greenbottle, I gave you an imposition last lesson.
6: Yes, I?
5: I gave you an essay to do as an imposition last lesson.
6: Yes.
5: And have you done it?
6: Yes.
5: Good, well, show it to me. And don't you dare tell me that you've got your lunch wrapped up in it.
6: I have not.
5: No, all right, I didn't say you had, but that's just as well for you.
6: Here it is here on a nice new clean piece of white paper.
5: Yes, but...
6: What's the matter?
5: Well, the matter? Nothing. You did say a new clean piece of white paper.
6: Yes.
5: Why, have you run out of newspaper?
6: No, of course we haven't.
5: Oh, well, that's amazing.
6: No, it's not. As a matter of fact...
5: Greenbottle!
6: Yes?
5: Remember what I told you about that bottle of ink? Well, you'll get it if you're not very careful. I was quite entitled to be surprised that you'd done your essay on a new clean piece of white paper. Because you know as well as I do that in the past you've always done them on either newspaper, brown paper, or fly paper.
6: Yes.
5: Yes, well, I'm very pleased to see that it's done this time on white paper.
6: Yes.
5: But look, I still can't read this writing.
6: No.
5: Look, how on earth you expect anybody to understand your writing, I don't know.
6: Yes, well, it's perfectly clear to me.
5: Well, so it might be to you, but it's not to me. Look, what did you write this with? A screwdriver?
6: Yes. No.
5: Well, that's what it looks like.
6: I wrote that with my old man's fountain pencil.
5: Oh, I see. Well, I would have thought that you'd... with his what?
6: With his fountain pencil.
5: Fountain pencil?
6: Yes.
5: But you don't have a fountain pencil?
6: Well, my old man has.
5: What, fountain?
6: Yes, a fountain on the race course.
5: Oh, fountain pencil.
6: Yes.
5: What?
6: Well,
5: that's
6: what he calls it in here.
5: Greenback, are you just trying to be funny?
6: No, of course I'm not.
5: Now, well, you'd better be very, very careful.
6: Yes.
5: Yes, and what's this essay about?
6: Pigs, their aunts and abbots.
5: Oh, I see. Well, what? What did you say the title was?
6: Pigs, their aunts and abbots.
5: Pigs, their haunts and habits.
6: Yes.
5: And who on earth told you to write on that subject?
6: Nobody. You said I could pick my own subject.
5: And you picked pigs, their haunts and habits.
6: Yes.
5: Why?
6: I?
5: Why?
6: Well, I know a fair bit about pigs.
5: Yes, well, that doesn't surprise me in the slightest.
9: He's known you for years.
5: Yes, of course, and so I know... What? What was that you said, Bonnaby?
9: What, sir?
5: Well, was that you?
9: Me, sir?
5: Yes, did you pass a remark, then?
9: How do you mean, sir?
5: Look, come back here to your place. I can't reach you from here.
9: Me, sir, what for?
5: Look, I don't know yet, but I'm going to find out. Come back to your place immediately.
9: I'd rather stand up.
5: It doesn't matter what you'd rather do. Sit down.
9: Yeah.
5: Now, what did you say? And don't take all day about it, either.
9: Sir.
5: Yes, you suggested that I was a pig, didn't you?
9: A pig, sir?
5: Yes.
9: Oh, me, sir.
5: No, not you, me.
9: You, sir?
5: Yes, me.
9: What about you?
5: I'm a pig.
9: I am?
5: Yeah.
9: Well, why don't you grunt?
5: I don't have to grunt if I don't want to. Now, wait a minute. Butter me. Listen. I should have done that as soon as you opened your mouth. That would have saved a lot of time.
10: Yes, sir.
5: Shut up.
10: Yes, sir.
5: And Greenbottle.
6: Yes?
5: Read that essay aloud to the class.
6: Yes.
5: And for every mistake or idiotic statement that you've got there, I'm going to give you one stroke with my cane after the other boys have gone.
6: Go!
5: Don't argue with me, just read the essay.
6: Yes.
5: And hurry up about it.
6: Yes. Pigs, their rules and habits.
5: Good.
6: A pig is an animal which lives on the land like an ostrich, but neither does a goldfish.
5: No. Look, that's one stroke you'll get with a cane.
6: That's right.
5: And neither does a goldfish.
6: A goldfish doesn't live on the land.
5: All right, I didn't say it did.
6: No, and neither did I. But an ostrich does, and so does a pig.
5: What?
6: Live on the land.
5: All right. Well, go on. We'll pass over. What else have you got there?
6: Lots of people think that you get bacon from pigs, but we always get ours from the grocer at the corner shop.
5: And that's two strokes you'll get with the cane.
6: Our grocer's not a pig.
5: Oh, I'm not arguing with you, Greenbottle. I'm not going to say anything at all. You're just going to get the stick for every mistake. Now, go on reading. Go on.
6: There's only one more sentence.
5: Well, perhaps that's just as well. What is it?
6: Pigs are covered with skin, and so am I. Hmm? But they make bags out of pig skin, and pigs like milk, but I don't.
5: Yeah. What?
6: And that's all there is.
5: Well, that makes sense. That's the finish. That's absolutely the finish. I must go and have a lie down before I collapse.
11: Yes.
5: Well, good morning, boys.
11: Good morning, sir.
5: Good morning, boys.
6: P.S. Pigs live in sties, but not the sort you get in your arm.
5: Look, clear out of it.
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0: I told you I'm no goody, I'm a baddie.
1: Hooray and hallelujah. 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
0: I think you're funny,
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0: singing that song.
1: Yeah, goody goody there with the Tony Bennett and Lady Gaga. And before that, K-Star with the Bonaparte's Retreat. 18 minutes to 1 o'clock on Ram FM. 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
6: Hey, Dave.
7: Yeah?
6: Did you see that police RBT unit filling up at the petrol station back then?
7: Yeah, I did. And I noticed there was one in front of us for about 10 minutes earlier on.
6: Wow. They're everywhere, aren't they?
7: Yeah. There you go. Look, there's another RBT unit pulling up at the lights.
8: Oh, yeah. Every police car and bike is a mobile random breath testing unit. The penalties for drink driving have now increased, and in some cases, even doubled. A message from the RTA.

0: Still, I think I'm a lucky girl. I got the sun in the morning and the moon at night.
1: I got the sun in the morning and the moon at night.
0: Got no mansion, got no yacht. Still, I

Yeah, I've got the sun in the morning and the moon at night. There was Joe Loss in the orchestra. I don't know who the vocalist was, but it was certainly Joe Loss and his orchestra. Before that, Marlene Dietrich and Lily Marlene. Now, here's a message about the Lilac Festival. It's the Lilac Festival Youth Marching Ensemble. The Lilac Festival is bringing back an old tradition of marching girls, but with a twist. The Lilac Marching Ensemble would like to invite boys and girls of all ages looking for fun, exercise, to learn a few routines and participate in events. The Lilac Youth Group are seeking expressions of interest. If you are interested, please contact Carol James at Carol James Real Estate on 0409 483 766 0409 483 766 if you're interested in joining up with the Lilac City Youth Marching Ensemble, boys and girls of all ages. Here are the Singers.

0: Yeah, the carnival is over there with the Seekers. Coming up, a track from the new Broadway cast recording group, or band, I guess. Well, just says it's a new Broadway cast recording. And it's called Penny in My Pocket. It's also from the musical Hello, Dolly.
1: I put a penny in my pocket.

dollar in my mattress and had some pleasant dreams, till suddenly my mattress was bursting at the seams. And that's how I acquired the wealth I now possess.

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I cut the ice to ice cubes and got a higher price. I shaved the ice to ices for still a higher fee. A big tycoon said, very enterprising in your organizing, son, you must come work for me. En route to work next morning, I helped a lady cross. 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The boss said, you're promoted, I need you at my side. And then I met the boss's daughter, and I wed the boss's daughter, and quite suddenly she died. I bought myself an acre.

Yes, the things you can do with a penny in your pocket. Amazing. Anyway, take us up the news and weather. A little bit of Cross Ends Boogie with the Winner for that rule.

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3: Hello, I'm Peter Hislop. US Secretary of State Marco Rubio says Venezuela's rescue crews will need a lot of help looking for people trapped in the rubble following major earthquakes yesterday. 235 people have now been confirmed dead, while a crowdsourced website has listed 46,000 people unaccounted for. Disruptions to infrastructure are hampering emergency response efforts. Marco Rubio says defence assets are also being deployed.
4: And then we're also helping them with some overhead imagery, especially in coastal areas where they don't have full visibility over what the damage has been and what the impact has been. Those are the acute, like short-term needs over the next 48 to 72 hours.
3: The Department of Foreign Affairs has updated advice for Australian citizens in Venezuela. It advises people should leave if it is safe to do so. A do not travel alert is still in place. A woman has been accused of administering a substance before an elderly woman was found dead at an aged care facility in Sydney. Police say the 53-year-old accused was known to the 84-year-old deceased woman. Detective Superintendent Darren Batchelor outlined the allegations.
5: What we believe at this stage is that the 53-year-old female allegedly administered a substance to the older woman. We don't know exactly what that substance is at the moment or whether that contributed to her passing last night.
3: He says the coroner will confirm the woman's cause of death. The Queensland Government has frozen work cover premiums for a second consecutive year in a move it says will benefit small businesses. The average premium will remain at around $1.34 per $100 of wages. The government says the agency has recovered over 180,000 fraudulently obtained funds in the last financial year. A parliamentary committee has heard a lack of consistent nationwide data on needs and opportunity is a key issue in growing Northern Australia. The committee is examining preparations for emerging industries across Northern Australia, from developing the critical minerals industry to managing biosecurity risks and supporting infrastructure. CEO of Infrastructure Australia, Adam Kopp, has told the hearing there remains challenges in forming analysis and advice to government.
6: Still struggles with aligning existing assessment processes that are dependent on clear demand with the growth opportunity type investments that are more common in the north. And through our market capacity advice, the ability of construction companies in the north to deliver the infrastructure that's needed as well.
3: The committee is due to report in October. A global push to recognise the threat of toxoplasmosis is highlighting the urgency for curative drugs. Experts are calling for toxoplasmosis to be recognised as a neglected tropical disease. The toxoplasmosis parasite can cause ocular toxoplasmosis. Ophthalmologist Professor Justine Smith from Flinders University told National Radio News there's no commercially available vaccine to prevent infection.
7: We treat with antiparasitic drugs, but also anti-inflammatory drugs. But the person is unfortunately at risk of recurrent attacks in the future because there's no antiparasitic drug that eradicates the parasite from the body once you've caught it.
3: Turning to sport, and thousands of Socceroos fans are cheering on the Australian side at the FIFA World Cup group match in Santa Clara. Australia needs a win or draw against Paraguay to progress. And in tennis, Dane Sweeney has qualified for Wimbledon. He'll be one of eight Australians playing in the first round, which begins on Monday.
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9: Well, the weather at the moment, currently it's very cloudy out there, of course, overcast. But currently the temperature is 11.3 degrees. Feels like 9.2. And we're heading for a maximum of 12, so we're not that far away from that. But we're still heading for a 1 degree overnight. Forecast for the rest of the day here in Goulburn, partly cloudy, slight chance of a shower with light winds, and there's no fire danger. Now, if you're looking to do something at the weekend, some barbecues arranged or something like that, let you know this. Tomorrow is going to be cloudy, 12 degrees, possibility of one mil of rain, but yeah, and 12 degrees still going to be cool. Sunday, a shower or two on Sunday, 12 degrees, and again, up to one millimetre of rain. According to the forecast, just heading down through the week, we're supposed to be looking for 7 mils on Tuesday and up to 10 mils on Wednesday. So it could be a few wet days coming up, but it doesn't matter because we certainly need the rain, that's for sure.
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9: Well, it's 5 minutes past one, which means it's Friday, and 5 minutes past one on a Friday means we've got a medley coming up, sing-along medley. And today's medley from our good old faithful Cole Middleton and his crew, and it goes like this.

Yeah, great sing-along medley there with Colin Millington and his crew. We'll have another one sing-along with medley next Friday about after 1 o'clock news and weather. Whether it'll be Colin Millington, I don't know. I have to look during the week and see what we can come up with. But it certainly will be a medley or a sing or medley sing-along, whatever you like to call it, after 1 o'clock news next Friday. Here's Doris Day. I haven't played Doris Day song for quite a while, but I'm going to play one right now. It's By the Light of the Silvery Moon, Doris Day.

Right, before we go into a bit more music, I want to catch Adam Harvey in his final concert for his working overtime tour. You can, he'll be at the Royal Hotel in Queanbeyan this coming Sunday, the 28th of June. I don't know what time, you'd have to ring the hotel on that and check for tickets, etc. But the Royal Hotel, Queanbeyan, this Sunday, 28th of June, catch Adam Harvey. As I say, with his final concert, not his final concert over, but his final concert for his 25 years of working overtime tour. Right now, here's Daniel O'Donnell.

Yes, All My Love there with the Patti Page, and before that, Daniel O'Donnell with Peace in the Valley. All right, coming up, a little bit of Gilbert and Sullivan. I played some yesterday and played a bit more today. Gilbert and Sullivan, this is from the Pirates of Penzance. And it is, I am the very model of a modern Major General. I am the very model of a modern Major General. Say that fast. Yeah, very slim. Anyway, here it is. Gilbert and Sullivan from the Pirates of Penzance.

I am the very model of a modern major general. I've information, vegetable, animal, and mineral. I know the kings of England, and I quote the fights historical, from Marathon to Waterloo in order categorical. I am very well acquainted to his matters mathematical. I understand equations both simple and quadratical. About binomial theorem, I'm teeming with a lot of news. A lot of news. Yes, with many cheerful facts about the square of the hypothesis.

0: I'm very good at integral and differential calculus. I know the scientific names of beings, animalculus. In short, in matters vegetable, animal, and mineral, I am the very model of a modern major general. I know a mythic history, King Arthur's answer Caradox. I answer hard across its type of pretty taste for paradox. I quote in elegiacs all the crimes of Heliogabalus. In conics I can claw peculiarities parabolous. I can tell undoubted Raphaels from Gerardows and Zophanes. I know the croaking chorus from the frogs of Aristophanes. Then I can hum a fugue of which I've heard the music's dinner for. Dinner for, dinner for. Yes, and whistle all the airs of that infernal nonsense pinafore.
1: And whistle all the airs of that infernal nonsense pinafore.
0: Then I can write a washy bill in Babylonic cuneiform. I tell you every detail of character Gus's uniform. In short, it matters vegetable, animal, and mineral. I am the very model of a modern major general. In fact, when I know what is meant by mamelon and ravelin, when I can tell at sight a mouse, a rifle from a javelin, when such affairs as sorties and surprises I'm more wary at, and when I know precisely what is meant by commissariat, when I have learned what progress has been made in modern gunnery, when I know more of tactics than a novice in a nunnery, in short, when I've a smattering of elemental strategy. Oh, strategy. Strategy, strategy, strategy. Ah! I got it. You say a better major general has never sat at ease.
1: You say a better major general has never sat at ease. You say a better major general has never sat at ease. You say a better major general has never sat at ease.
0: For my military knowledge, though I'm plucky and adventury, has only been brought down to the beginning of the century. A silly man, vegetable, animal, and mineral, I am the very muggle of a modern major general.

0: There you go. Bit of a virus of Penzance there. With from Gilbert Sullivan. So just looking for something here. Anyway, I am the very model of a modern major. I can't even say it. I am the very model of a modern major general there from the Pirates of Penzance. From FM 103.3, it is 24 minutes past one.
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3: Yeah, coming up is a track which Nessun Dorma, or None Shall Sleep, is coming up, but not from Pavarotti, but from Mira Willingshagen, a lovely Dutch girl. She's 22 years of age, but the surprising thing is, or the wondering thing, it's very amazing, is that she won Holland's Got Talent, age 9, singing Nessun Dorma.

Yes, magnificent and amazing that you could sing that at age 9 and win Holland's Got Talent. Amazing. As so the young lady now is 22 years of age. I think she's 22 or 23 this year. Certainly 22, but I'm not too sure when her birthday is. But anyway, an amazing voice, and I'm sure she's having a great career in Holland or in Europe probably. Amira Willinghagen. Alrighty, where are we? It's 29 minutes to 2 o'clock. Let's have a track from Bing and Gary Crosby. Play A Simple Melody.

Yeah, dancing cheek to cheek. That was Sasha Distel. Before we go on, just let you know that Tony, from the Harbourside Fish Market truck, is outside in the car park right now, right outside Ram FM. So if you want some fish and prawns and all that, he's there now. Let me know, so they're not coming down for nothing. But he's certainly there right now, till 4 o'clock. All right, let's get on with the music. That's an Irish lullaby. Ronnie goes back.

0: Yeah, it's an Irish lullaby. That was Ronnie Gersbach. For those who don't know, I'm sure a lot of people do, but those who don't know, Ron was a presenter on this station, presenting this very program under a different name many, many years ago, over 30 years ago when the station first started. So there he was, but a great singer in his own right there, Ronnie Gersbach. All right, let's continue on. 20 minutes to 2 o'clock. Well, we better do this, and then we'll come back with Sarah Brightman.
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Yes, Good Night Mother there with Dick Todd. Before that, Sarah Brightman. Any dream will do. Now, here's a couple of things coming happening in Goulburn in August, which isn't that far away, folks, about 4 weeks thereabouts. And the first thing I want to tell you about is free health checks are coming to Goulburn. The health check convoy will be in Goulburn, or will be at Goulburn Showground on Monday the 3rd of August between 10 a.m. and 3 p.m. Drop in for a free skin check, heart health check, dental checkup, haircut or beauty treatment, plus a chat over free refreshments. All services are free and open to everyone. You don't have to book, just come on the day. That's it. And also in August, towards the end of August, the Georges River Model Railway Club is presenting the Goulburn Model Expo on the weekend of 29th and the 30th of August 2026 at the Viola Arena in Braidwood Road, Goulburn. Saturday from 9 to 5 and Sunday from 9 to 4. There'll be over 90 layouts and traders, and you can see details on our website for the exhibition and also the picnic train to Goulburn and transport to the expo. There also is a website if you want to look it up, www.goulburnmodelexpo.com.au. Okay, end of August. Alrighty, where are we? Here's the Papini Sisters.

Yeah, Mo de Vu there with the Papini Sisters on Ram FM. At 6 minutes to 2 o'clock, track coming up from Guy Mitchell. And we might follow that one with Teresa Brewer as well. But first is Guy. There's a pawn shop on the corner in Pittsburgh, Pennsylvania.

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4: Hello, I'm Peter Hislop. Federal Opposition Leader Angus Taylor says he's taking up the fight to oppose the New South Wales Government's Brumby culling scheme. The cull is expected to continue until the end of this month after a survey noted a steep increase in populations at Kosciuszko National Park. Angus Taylor says decisions about Brumbies should be locally based.
5: This is a fight to protect our way of life. And whilst it is about the Brumbies, it's about far more. It's about making sure local communities have control of their mountains and their local area again. When the local community was in control, it worked. When they lost control, it got out of hand.
4: A prominent lawyer who authored a damning report into alleged violence and misconduct in the Queensland CFMEU branch has described the National Anti-Corruption Commission as timid and secretive. Last month, Commissioner Paul Brereton resigned, saying questions about his defence connections were distracting from the agency's work. Geoffrey Watson says it's time for the agency to start over.
6: Now it's time for reset. We've got the opportunity to reset it. And the accountability roundtable submission you'll see is directed at a better process for the selection of a commissioner. But I notice, since the publication of our submission, the Attorney General has taken measures which put in place a good process.
4: The latest data reveals 5 unauthorised maritime arrivals were resettled in a third country last month. The Operation Sovereign Borders Activity update for May also shows 8 were transferred from Australia to a regional processing country and several were brought to Australia on a temporary basis or to accompany family. It's estimated there are 130 people in offshore immigration processing on Nauru. Former Victorian opposition leader Matthew Guy has made his first public statement after police dismissed an assault allegation. Liberal MP Moira Deeming accused Mr. Guy of physically assaulting her at a dinner in Melbourne last month. Mr. Guy vehemently denied the allegation. Victoria Police say its investigation has concluded no offence was detected. Mr. Guy has asked for an apology.
7: I'm appreciative of the immense support from my mates, my staff, those who have helped me through this time. My whole family has been deeply hurt by these allegations. I am owed the apologies I seek.
4: A new report has warned dozens of people and thousands of pets could die if fire ants spread across Australia. The Australia Institute says if the invasive species is not contained, a spike in stings could cause an extra 623,000 medical visits a year. The Institute has criticised the federal, state and territory governments for not adequately funding eradication measures. Turning to sport, and thousands of people have turned out at live sites taking a long lunch break to watch the Socceroos face Paraguay in the FIFA World Cup. It's Australia's final game in the Group D stage. This fan told the ABC there's been a great atmosphere in Darling Harbour.
8: The scenes are unreal here. The rain is coming and going. No one's leaving. We're here to stay. I'm loving the youth. I think it's the next generation. We had the iconic legends like Tim Cahill, and I think we're just building the next generation of Aussie stars. I think it's great this year.
4: And Essendon has announced a 5-person panel to select the AFL club's next senior coach. Brad Scott was sacked last month after one win from previous 24 games. Interim coach Dean Solomon is yet to record a win from the last 3 games. On the field, and Hawthorn play the Giants tonight.
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10: Well, getting into the weather, there's not a lot of change from the last hour, a little bit, but not much, that's for sure. At 11 degrees at the moment, it feels like 8.8 degrees. We're still looking for that maximum of 12, getting a bit closer possibly, and 1 degree overnight. Now, the forecast for the rest of the day in Goulburn hasn't changed at all. Partly cloudy, slight chance of a shower with light winds. And there is no fire danger rating. And we'll have a look at the weekend, see if there's any change there, in case you've got barbecues lined up, outside parties, all that. Well, tomorrow you can expect a cloudy day and 12 degrees. That's a coolish one, cool one. And the possibility up to 1 mil of rain. Sunday, actually saying a shower or two Sunday, 12 degrees, but they're still saying only up to 1 mil of rain.
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sometimes. Yes, good afternoon. Once again, welcome to Room FM. And if you just tuned in, my name's Mel Ritchie, and we're here. I'm here, I should say, till 4 o'clock with Friday All Sorts. And if you haven't had the program before, it means exactly that. If you have a request, give me a call on 4822 1103, 4822 1103. And when I say All Sorts, it can be, for instance, when I kick off in a moment with a track from Julie Andrews. But it can be Foster and Allen, it can be Elvis, it can be Slim Dusty, it can be Pavarotti, Amira Willinghagen, Sarah Brightman. If you have a request, give me a call. Otherwise, sit back and relax, and not too much if you work, of course, and hope you enjoy the music. And as I said, we're going to kick off with a Julie Andrews song, Do Re Mi, from The Sound of Music. And it goes like this.

Now, children, do, re, mi, fa, so, and so on are only the tools we use to build a song. Once you have these notes in your heads, you can sing a million different tunes by mixing them up, like this. So, do, la, fa, mi, do, re. Can you do that?

Yes, Do Re Mi there with Julie Andrews from The Sound of Music. Where are we? 40 minutes past two, and good afternoon, Betty. You wanted to hear Mississippi by Pussycat coming right up.

You went to Mississippi again, folks. The computer just went bonkers on me and stopped everything and then started again. So we won't muck it up too much. So we'll have to listen to Pussycat once again with the Mississippi.

0: managed to finish that all right. Computers are great when they work. Sometimes they don't have a mind of their own, I'm sure. Anyway, there was Mississippi with the Pussycat. Good afternoon, Harley and Pam, and a couple of requests coming up for you very, very soon. Right now, a couple of messages, though, and I'll be back.
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Yes, beautiful song there. Made of Gold, there it was Derek Ryan. Foster and Allen brought us Silver Threads Among the Gold. And the Roses in My Garden there, Martin Byrne and Louise Morrissey. REM FM, it is, where are we? 25 minutes to 3 o'clock. Here's one from the Coasters.

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Yeah, BJ Thomas there with, hey, won't you play another Somebody You Done Me Wrong song? All right, good afternoon, Gwen. I'm glad that you're keeping warm, and a couple of songs coming up for you. And I'm still looking for the Don't Cry For Me one, Carol. I think it's Don't Cry For Me Argentina. I'm not too sure that's the one you want, but I'm going to play that anyway. If it's not, let me know, and we'll keep looking. Otherwise, I can't find the other one at this stage. Anyway, let's get on with it. He's reminiscing with Jay Justin.

Yes, Don't Cry For Me Argentina, Elaine Page there. And Gwenda, that's not the one you want, I'm sure. I think I've tracked down the one you wanted, just Don't Cry. Not For Me, Carol, just Don't Cry, Caroline, which I haven't got with me, but I will dig it out when I get home and play it for you next week. But before that, we heard Reminiscing with Jay Justin. And you also wanted Both Sides Now with Michael English, so we can do that today. And here it is.

Yeah, both sides now there with Michael English, and to take us up to the news and weather or close enough is Slim Whitman with A Fool Such As I Am.

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1: National Radio News.
2: Good afternoon, I'm Peter Hislop. The International Monetary Fund says it is looking at ways it can best support the Venezuelan government following major earthquakes. State television footage shows destruction across the capital, Caracas, with many apartment buildings collapsed. Rescue teams are working to remove survivors from the rubble. At least 235 people have died. The IMF's Julie Kozak says they're in contact with local authorities.
3: As they assess the economic impact and the recovery needs.
2: The International Monetary Fund says it is looking at ways it can best support the Venezuelan government following major earthquakes. State television footage shows destruction across the capital, Caracas, with many apartment buildings collapsed. Rescue teams are working to remove survivors from the rubble. At least 235 people have died. The IMF's Julie Kozak says they're in contact with local authorities.
3: As they assess the economic impact and the recovery need.
2: Died. The IMF's Julie Kozak says they're in contact with local authorities.
3: As they assess the economic impact and the recovery needs for Venezuela. And of course, part of those discussions will be, you know, how we can best support the authorities and the Venezuelan people as they recover from this tragedy.
2: The Prime Minister says the federal government is considering changes to the under-16s social media ban. It's been nearly 8 months since the ban was introduced, but earlier this week a study found a majority of teenagers are circumventing the laws. Anthony Albanese told the ABC he will consider the powers provided to the eSafety Commissioner.
4: We're just looking at, are the laws as strong as possible, given some of the feedback that's there? Does the eSafety Commissioner have every power at her disposal? And we'll adjust things accordingly.
2: The Independent Education Union says it is optimistic about a new funding model for New South Wales community preschools. The new scheme includes pay increases for early childhood staff, full funding of the operating costs of not-for-profit preschools, and increased funding to support children in priority cohorts, including children with disability. New South Wales ACT Branch Secretary Carol Matthews says they'll hold meetings at the Fair Work Commission on Monday to iron out details.
5: Your actions, your voices, your support and your solidarity have got us this far. Stay strong, stay united, keep fighting. The IU will make sure we get the fair deal that you deserve.
2: New polling results have bolstered calls for action on unnecessary packaging. Shannon Kirkwood has more.
6: Nearly two-thirds of Australian voters are in support of mandatory packaging laws to replace voluntary targets, while 89% of Australians think Australia should take action to limit its reliance on single-use plastic packaging. That's according to the poll by YouGov and commissioned by the Australian Marine Conservation Society. The society says there are currently no laws, despite the Albanese government promising 4 years ago to reform packaging regulation. Packaging makes up 60% of litter found across Australia, the single most common litter in the nation.
2: A new report from the Australia Institute has warned dozens of people and thousands of pets could die if fire ants spread across Australia. The Institute has criticised the federal, state and territory governments for not adequately funding eradication measures. And 26 couples are tying the knot in Sydney at the Pyrmont Wedding Registry on today's date, the 26th of the 6th, 2026. This year's edition of the Winter Weddings event was sold out so quickly, another 12 weddings were organised. This couple says the date is considered lucky in their culture.
7: So when you add 2 and 6 together, there's a bit of numerology around it, but it equals 8, which is a lucky number in our cultures. I think that's why we chose the date.
2: Turning to sport and in the FIFA World Cup, the Socceroos have progressed to the round of 32 with a nil-all draw with Paraguay in San Francisco. The Australian side controlled large parts of the match, but some pundits argue it lacked the intensity of Australia's opening two games. Defender Jordan Bosse

0: was named player of the match. He says he's happy with his performance. He nearly found the net but was just wide of the far post in the 90th minute.
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0: Large parts of the match, but some pundits argue it lacked the intensity of Australia's opening two games. Defender Jordan Boss was named player of the match. He says he's happy with his performance. He nearly found the net, but was just wide of the far post in the 90th minute.
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0: Was named player of the match. He says he's happy with his performance. He nearly found the net but was just wide of the far post in the 90th minute.
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3: Well, there's not a lot of change in the weather, really, in the last hour. The sun's out at the moment because it's quite pleasant out there. Well, it looks quite pleasant. It's probably quite cool, I would imagine. And my weather just disappeared off the screen, but it's come back, which is pretty good. All right, currently it's 11 degrees according to this. Feels like 9 degrees, which was a little bit higher than the last hour, I think. Still trying to get the 12 degrees maximum and still giving us 1 degree overnight. The weekend hasn't changed. Tomorrow we expect cloudy day and 12 degrees, possibly 1 mil of rain. Sunday, a shower or two, 12 degrees also, 1 mil of rain.
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3: And as we get into the final hour of Friday All Sorts, don't forget it, 4 o'clock, Fina will be in to take you right through to 6 o'clock with her drive time program. And she'll be followed by 6 o'clock by Kev with that 70s program. So it's all happening here, folks, on RAM FM. 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Stay with us on FM 103.3. And I'm going to kick off this final hour with the Bee Gees. Goes like this. Night Fever.

Yeah, wasted days and wasted nights there with Freddie Fender. Before that, the Bee Gees with the Night Fever. Ram FM 103.3, it's 12 minutes past 3. Let's have one from Elvis. Goes like this.

0: Yeah, Daddy played over the waves there with Foster and Allen. The Singing Kettles brought us An Old Log Cabin for Sale. Elvis brought us All Shook Up. Ram FM, it is 20 minutes past three.
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3: 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I'm here with you on a Monday afternoon between 2 and 4 o'clock with a great range of various types of music.

Yeah, there we're Slim Dusty there with the Humpty Doo waltz. Alicia Bridges before that with I Love the Nightlife. Justice Stanley brought us Jensen Swamp and Cracker Night. Remember Cracker Night? That was years ago, wasn't it? They were great nights. They really were. Anyway, that's the song Cracker Night by Sharon Benjamin. Ram FM 103.3. It's 26 minutes to 4 o'clock. Here's O.C. Smith with Little Green Apples.

my eyes and she says hi. And I stumble to the breakfast table while the kids are going off to school goodbye. And she reaches out.

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0: From the concert halls to the juke joints, from churches to festivals in the fields, welcome to another episode of Bill Street Caravan, celebrating the sounds of Memphis and the Mississippi Delta for more than 20 years.
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0: Hi, I'm your co-host, Pat Mitchell-Worley.
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0: This week on the program, we have Members Only, a tribute to the music of Bobby Blue Bland.
1: Beale Street Caravan contributor Jim Spake is back with us as well to continue his series on the legendary sidemen that played rock's original lead instrument.
0: The series is called Crazy About a Saxophone, and that's all coming up right now on Beale Street Caravan.
1: Hey, Pat.
0: Hey, Kevin.
1: We've got our good friend and omnipresent Memphis musician Rod Bland back on the show with us as he leads Members Only, a tribute to his late father, the Lion of the Blues, Bobby Blue Bland.
0: We had Members Only on the show last season, and I really hope that this becomes an annual thing. It's a beautiful night of music and remembrance. Rod has produced the event 2 years in a row now. It's been on the Friday night after the Blues Music Awards.
1: So basically, like, everyone in the blues world is in Memphis for that particular weekend every year.
0: Right, so all the stars and all the talent are right there. And all the musicians that played for years and years in Bobby Blue Bland's band actually still live and work right here in Memphis, many of them on a nightly basis on Beale Street.
1: And so for 2 years now, Rod has put this thing together, which it's like no small feat to organize this thing. And he's gotten the word out, and everyone shows up for it.
0: Yes, at B.B. King's Blues Club right there in Memphis. How fitting.
1: I know. It's definitely, it's like an only in Memphis thing. The timing, the legacy, the venue, all the people involved, the connectedness of it all is crazy.
0: It's pretty magic, I must say.
1: So we mentioned the band. Rod is on drums, of course. Rod grew up on the road with his father, surrounded by blues royalty. I mean, B.B. King was his godfather.
0: And we mentioned earlier that Rod is an omnipresent musician. What we mean by that is Rod is in so many projects that we can't keep up. He's a musician's musician, and like his father, he has called Beale Street home for many years.
1: So this music is beyond special to him. It's in his blood. It's his father's legacy. It's his family's legacy.
0: Not to mention that his mother, Willie Mae Bland, is right there on the front row watching.
1: That's pressure. On bass, in the performance our listeners are just about to hear, we have Jackie Clark. We have Harold Smith on guitar and Chris Stevenson on keys.
0: And Mark Franklin, Art Edmiston, Kirk Smothers, and Paul McKinney round out the horn section.
1: Sitting in and lending their vocal talents to this production, we have Sugar Ray Rayford, Mike Ledbetter, Ashton Riker, Andy Duncanson, John Namath, and Tom Wirth. We also have Monster Mike Welch on guitar. So let's get to the music, Pat.
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0: That was for you.
1: That was Members Only, a tribute to the music of Bobby Blue Bland, live on Beale Street Caravan, and we've barely scratched the surface.
2: We'll be back with more from Members Only in just a moment. But right now, we're going to turn it over to Beale Street Caravan contributor, Jim Spake.
1: Jim Spake, he's also a true musician's musician. You've heard him on a ton of records, and you may have caught him recently on stage with Lucero. He knows music inside and out, and today he leads us on a guided tour of the heavyweight sidemen of yesterday.
2: Specifically, the sidemen from the early years of rock and roll that played rock's original lead instrument, the saxophone.
1: The series is called Crazy About a Saxophone. Here's Jim.

Hey, folks. Today we've got two important saxophone legends whose paths crossed more than a few times. Sam the Man Taylor and Haywood Henry. Haywood Henry was born in 1913 in Birmingham, Alabama, and he was a baritone sax man who got his start while at Bama State with Erskine Hawkins, whom he'd play with well into the 50s. He spent time in Tiny Grimes' band and often sat in for the great Harry Carney with the Duke Ellington Orchestra. This is a single that Haywood did for Mercury Records in the 50s, Buck DeHoodle.

That's Haywood Henry on baritone sax. Through his association with producer and guitarist Mickey Baker, Haywood Henry rounded out the horn section on hundreds of R&B hits of the 50s by artists like the Traneers, Ruth Brown, Amos Milburn. It's pretty rare to give a baritone sax a honking ride on a record, but Haywood was always up to the task. Like right here on Big Joe Turner's 1954 hit, Shake, Rattle, and Roll.

0: Big Joe Turner with Haywood Henry, featured on baritone sax. Haywood's career continued well into the 1980s, including some of Earl Hines' last tours.
1: Well, he dances in a trot, he dances in a walk, and he keeps on shaking his old-time honk. Say, hey-ho, Helena.
2: Oh,

Let's turn now to Sam the Man Taylor, born just up the road from here in Lexington, Tennessee in 1916. You just heard him blowing on Bull Moose Jackson's Cherokee Boogie. And he was in the section with Haywood Henry on Shake, Rattle, and Roll. Like Haywood Henry, Sam the Man attended Alabama State and was soon connected with the road bands of Cootie Williams, Louis Jordan, and Buddy Johnson. After stints with Lucky Millinder and Cab Calloway, Taylor became one of the most in-demand tenor men in the New York R&B recording explosion of the 50s. He wound up on hundreds of records by the Drifters, Laverne Baker, the Clovers, Big Joe Turner, Ray Charles, Chuck Willis. Here he is in 1953 with the Drifters featured on

0: That's Sam the Man Taylor on tenor sax with the Drifters. Thanks for hanging out with Sam the Man and Haywood Henry and me this week. This is Jim Spake for Beale Street Caravan, Crazy About a Saxophone.
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1: Beale Street Caravan is also supported by awards from the Memphis Convention and Visitors Bureau, Tennessee Arts Commission, Arts Memphis, and Tennessee Tourism. 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The soundtrack of America was made in Tennessee. We're back, and for those of you just tuning in, we have Members Only with us. It's an annual tribute to the music of blues icon Bobby Blue Bland. It's led by his son, Memphis musician Rod Bland.
0: And featuring a who's who of blues talent sharing vocal duties.
1: And longtime members of Bobby Blue Bland's band, holding it all together.
0: I had the pleasure to sit down and catch up with Rod Bland after the show. Let's hear about the night in his own words. We're going to take a break from the music and sit down with Rod Bland. Rod Bland, welcome to the Beale Street Caravan Studio.
2: Pat, thank you for having me.
0: Well, it's good to have you again this year. So this is the second year that Beale Street Caravan has been able to feature the Bobby Blue Bland tribute show. Tell us a little bit about this year.
2: It was such a cool experience last year. I was kind of like, we should do it again. And I think this year was the most nerve-wracking, taxing experience for me.
0: The band that's on stage with you for the show. Tell us who these guys are.
2: First, Kirk Smothers, who played mostly baritone sax that night. Great sax player. I can't recall which gigs he did with my dad, but I know he's done some things with my dad, hence the name Members Only Band. Mm-hmm. The criteria is some way, shape, form, or fashion, you've had to play with the old man. Next, Art Edmiston on tenor sax, who has played with my dad off and on, I think 97, almost up until he passed away. Paul McKinney, trumpet, who worked with my dad as well, 97, off and on through the 2000s. Finally, Mark Franklin, who I call my Joe Harden. He's my lead trumpet and also conductor. I call him Joe Harden because Joe Harden was my dad's music director, first trumpet, conductor. So Mark and I, along with Joe, worked with my dad for a number of years off and on. So next would be Harold Smith on lead guitar. Harold played with my dad a couple times. And next, the illustrious Jackie Clark on bass, who also did that same gig with my dad, Harold, and myself. Next is Chris Stevenson, tremendous B3 player, keyboard, and vocalist as well. Chris and I have been friends off and on since early 2000.
0: And lastly, we've got you on drums.
2: Yes, me.
0: So when did you pick up your first sticks and start playing the drums?
2: I started destroying pots and pans and furniture around about 2.5, 3 years old. So by the time I was about 4.5, 5, I was gifted a blue Slingerland drum set. Sparkle, blue sparkle. My dad loved blue, obviously. So it wasn't until I was like in my about 9 or 10 before they just officially let me start with the band and end with the band.
0: Yeah.
2: Usually it was like when he's ready to walk off, he'd stick his arm out and all right, I gotta put him down. I'm gonna walk off the stage with the old man.
0: That's so awesome, though. Doing this show annually is an opportunity to remind people that this music is alive and well.
2: I was very selfish and greedy and wanted to play a lot of the songs that I never got to play and redo some of the songs that, you know, I felt I needed to redo. And fortunately for me, I wasn't alone. You know, Mark Franklin always wanted to play certain songs, and, you know, then there were songs that the old man did, like, in the original infancy of the 60s and 70s, mm-hmm. and then never touched again.
0: Yeah.
2: I remember we did a tour with Van Morrison in the UK in 2000, and there was, like, 10 seconds of silence on stage, you know, going from song to song. He wiped his face and took a sip of cranberry juice. And then you hear this guy yell out, "Bobby, sing Yum Yum 3. And that's always stuck with me. Like, so, you know, we do this again next year, I'm going to have to find someone that wants to sing Yum Yum 3 because I've never played that.
0: Well, thanks for coming in and chatting with us. We're going to go back and listen to more live music at B.B. King's Blues Club, Bobby Blue Bland Tribute.
2: Thank you.
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1: Featuring the vocal talents of Sugar Ray Rayford, Mike Ledbetter, Ashton Riker, Andy Duncanson, John Namath, and Tom Wirth.
0: And joining in for the finale there at the end, we heard Hurricane Ruth and Billy Price.
1: Bobby Blue Bland was one of the greatest artists in the history of American music.
0: A blues icon, if there ever was one. Remarkably, his influence was felt far, far outside of the genre.
1: He affected artists from all walks of life and all genres of music.
0: We usually conclude each episode by telling our listeners how to find out more about an artist and how to catch them live.
1: Obviously, we can't do that quite as easily this time. Bobby Bland left behind a lifetime of artistic output. It's an unbelievable legacy, sort of career that resulted in being enshrined in the Rock and Roll Hall of Fame, the Blues Hall of Fame, and receiving a Grammy Lifetime Achievement Award.
0: There's so much to dive into, you should get started right away. And you should put the Blues Music Awards on your itinerary for next May so you can catch the next Members Only tribute. 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
1: Good morning and welcome to Saturday Breakfast. I'm so glad to have your company today. Settle in with a cuppa because we've got a gorgeous lineup of stories, songs and conversations that'll get your weekend off to a cracking start. Today I'll take you on a little road trip to the Mallee region of Victoria where I stopped in at the charming Roxy Theatre in Oyen, a real Art Deco beauty with a history as colourful as its paintwork. Then we'll unpack the skincare trends flooding social media and what teens and tweens need to be careful of. Dermatologist Dr. Leona Yip joins us in The Wire to help cut through the gloss. And later, our resident cook, Ange Capoccia, is serving up a recipe that's perfect for a weekend. Scallopini with a twist. Plus, we'll weave in some brilliant music, Aussie icons, modern favourites, and a few joyful surprises. Murph's Top 5 Countdown is on the way. We'll catch up with Dominie Forster. We've got an AMRAP Song of the Week from a favourite from yesteryear, and plenty of other things to kickstart your weekend. Let's get into it.

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1: My name's Jenny Heaslip. I'm chair of the Roxy Theatre Committee. In 2014, we were lucky enough to be chosen as a Small Towns Transformation Project. So that was funding through Regional Arts Victoria.
2: With a small community, how easy is it to get funding for these kinds of projects? And how important is it for your community?
1: Number one, it's not easy. It takes a lot of work, a lot of paperwork. And even if you do get funding, being able to acquit that funding, the reporting that has to be done. For example, with the Roxy Theatre Restoration Project back in 2005-ish, we had federal government funding, state government funding, local government funding, community government funding, and all the reporting was required in a different format at a different time, in a different way, for a little community group who all had full-time jobs.
2: And some other communities might go, you know what, it's all too hard and leave it. Why didn't you?
1: Because we had a vision of what we wanted. I knew exactly what I wanted. We're not there yet. We're still working on it. But if you want something bad enough for your community, and my thing was, this is an extremely historically significant building. It's one of six left in Australia like it. And I worried that it would be bulldozed. You know, it's in the main street of Oyen. Not that we have a huge demand for shops, but you just never know, you know, and it could have been lost. And now look at it. We have pictures at least once a month. We try and have them more often. We have community events, we have parties, we have weddings, we've had funerals, we have community celebrations. You know, it's just a great place. This theatre was built in 1936 by a gentleman who owned a great big cafe, which used to be on the block next door where the community park is now. It also had a boarding house out the back and stables. So he took his family to Queensland on holidays in 1935. And they saw the tropical style theatres up in Queensland. And this block was spare and he owned it. And he came back and he organised for this theatre to be built. So it is a semi-tropical style theatre.
2: What was his name?
1: Hugh Ingwersen.
2: And his family, Hugh's family, still in the district?
1: No, but after we started the restoration project back in 2005, we had them contact us. ABC Radio in Bendigo, Dave Lennon, was very, very supportive of this project early on, and he talked about us all the time. They heard it and they contacted us. Because up until that time, the only photo we had of this place was in 1964, which by then it had changes. In 1936, which I will show you out the front, there's photos. We now have photos from the Ingwersen family of when it was built.
2: Let's have a look at it now.
1: All right.
2: So we're looking at this wall, some great memorabilia here.
1: So this is our memory wall, which is a great addition.
2: I can see Bill Hunter there.
1: Yes, that's a story in itself, so remind me of that in a minute. But we had all this memorabilia, and when we did the Malliappi Lights project, this was one of the things that we got. And it took them all out of glass cases and put them up on the wall so it's easier to see. But as I said before, the photo up top left, that's the theatre when it first opened in 1936. And
2: okay,
1: that wall, that wall is actually that wall. Okay,
2: so that was the front
1: of the theatre. And then in the late 40s, early 50s, they put the brick front on. So it's Art Deco on the front, and we're not quite sure what style it is on the back.
2: It's plain and it's simple, so it could be nouveau.
1: Well,
2: it's tropical. There you go.
1: Well, it is. It's a semi-tropical. Some people might say shed, because it is basically a tin shed, but it's lined with kainite, and we've had Opera Victoria in here, and they told us that the acoustics of the building are just amazing for what's basically a tin shed. The sides all lift up. So you can see on there where the lattice is on the side walls, they're big shutters and they all lift up. It's got a really high ceiling with vents in the roof, so that's the tropical style. And when it was originally built. It had the double deck chairs down the middle, and then it had leather seats, which we have two examples of.
2: You still got them?
1: An old gentleman in the community had them in his shed and brought them down when we first renovated.
2: And whoever designed this wall did a great job. There's the old fly spray cans, which are very evocative of the time, all the things that you would have bought,
1: candy bar. Yeah. So we've also got those over on our wall over there, examples of what was found under the theatre.
2: Don't eat them.
1: I think they're empty, but the packets are there. We've also got, early on in the project, we asked some community members for their memories, because I'm not a local, I'm blowing.
2: Ah, where do you blow in from?
1: I blew in from not far away, Mildura, but I never came to the theatre when it was functioning, so I didn't know what it was like. So those parts there are memories from locals who actually came to the theatre. But it was really funny. When I asked one lovely older lady, I said, can you tell me what colour, you know, what was the paint colours of the inside? And she said, I didn't go to the theatre to look at the colour. I went to cuddle my boyfriend in the back row. So she was no help with colours at all. Exactly right. So, yeah, we had some great community support for this project all the way through. Parts of it, the school built, so the handrails out the sides, the school kids built with our builders that were on the project, the shutters down the side were all rebuilt by the school and our builders. So there were projects like that, and we've never had any vandalism here.
2: Because it's
1: and
2: loved.
1: We think it's because the community, it's theirs. And it is. We own it on behalf of the community. It's not a building that's owned by someone and run. This is the community's theatre.
2: Some great stories from people, as you were saying. And then there's Bill Hunter. Tell us about Bill.
1: The Bill Hunter story was, we were looking for an Aussie icon to open the theatre for us. So in 2007, in November, we had our grand opening. And we wanted an iconic Aussie to come and be part of the night and open it for us. And there was a small subcommittee that was working on our opening night. They had tried, you know, Charles, Bud Tingwell, they'd tried, you name it, they'd tried to contact them through their agents. They'd tried to contact Bill through his agent. No good. No, sorry, no, no, they're busy, so, no. So anyway, I don't know who one on the committee was talking to, and they said, ring the Ravenswood pub, you'll get Bill. And they went, oh, well, worth a try. So they rang the Ravenswood pub and said, hi, this is whoever. I'm looking for Bill Hunter. And the barman said, I'll just put him on.
2: Bill.
1: And they sort of went, okay, oh, hi, we're opening a picture theatre in Orion, you know, that closed in 1971, and we'd love you to come. And he went, sure, I'll come. And he did. Bill was so funny on the night. We showed his film Newsfront. He sat in the front for probably 10 minutes and he leaned over and he said to my husband, I've seen this film, mate. I'm off to the pub. And he left.
2: Did he come back?
1: No.
2: Oh, well.
1: But he'd been here for the opening and that was great.
2: It is great.
1: But that actual letter next to him on the wall is when Bill was sick in the hospice in Melbourne. We wrote a fax and we sent it to the hospice's number, hoping that it would get to him. And when he passed away, they read it out at his funeral. And we were listening to the funeral on, I think, ABC Radio in the office, and they said, actually, we've got a fax from a small community group that we'd like to read, and we just burst into tears. You know,
2: It was just
1: the most beautiful thing, and when you get up, you can read it. But, yeah, that was pretty special.
2: It is special. Well, it's a special place. Good on you.
1: Mm.
2: Well done.
1: It's
2: keep up the
1: thing.
2: Good work.
1: Thank you. We love it.
3: Oh, yeah.

0: Later this hour, Ange Capoccia is back in the kitchen with a delicious scallopini recipe that'll warm you up from the inside out. But first, The Wire dives into the world of skinfluencers and viral skincare hacks. What happens when teens and tweens trade expert advice for TikTok trends? Dr. Leonie Yip is here to help make sense of it right after this.
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2: The caveman method, slugging, the Thailand strand, social media skincare trends don't always have care in mind. In recent years, social media has been the home to many trends which may cause skin harm rather than solutions, especially in teens and tweens. Dermatologist from Skin Partners in Brisbane, Dr. Leona Yip, dissects these trends and explains the impact of following harmful advice from social media, as well as what we can do to avoid the misinformation trap. The Wire's Ashley Blooming has the story.
3: Recently, social media has been the go-to place for skincare advice, resulting in many different and sometimes harmful trends. Have you ever heard of the tan line trend or the caveman trend? Here to explain a bit more on the harmful effects of these skincare fads is dermatologist Dr. Leona Yip.
4: So the most worrying trend that has been going on in social media in the recent few months or 12 months really is the tan line trend, because that is the one that can cause harm potentially, and high risk of that increases risk of skin cancers and sun damage. There is nothing sexy and nothing special about getting a tan line. And I always describe trends, it's like fashion. It comes and goes, but it's not like style where it's timeless and it stays. And what is timeless is good, healthy skin. And this is something that many teens and tweens don't tend to see just yet because they feel it's not relevant for them. So that trend is something that we really need to bust because it is not healthy and it can cause harm. The other trends that we're seeing with skincare and with routines, these are not necessarily harmful, but they're just not something that may keep the skin healthy. They may not be something that looks after your skin barrier, and they may be something that can potentially affect your skin hygiene, such as the caveman trend, for example, which is not washing your skin for days and letting it heal naturally, letting your skin go without cleansing, without moisturizer. And that is not something healthy, because if you're not washing your skin, what's going to happen is you get skin debris, skin cells. These are dead skin proteins that stay on top of your skin, and you get keratin retention, which looks yellow, and your skin can start to smell. You can also get buildup of grease, dirt, pollution on your skin that can contribute to effects on your skin barrier and can cause microinflammation of your skin that can worsen conditions such as eczema as well as pro-aging.
3: Beef tallow is currently the most recent trend taken by storm, but dermatologists are not such big fans.
4: So beef tallow trend, there's also something that has been very popular because it's touted as being natural. But firstly, what's natural is not necessarily good or beneficial or safe for your skin. So beef tallow may have some moisturizing properties. If you're using something for moisturizing, it's much better to use a manufactured product so we know what's in the listed ingredients and what it claims to do will actually live up to what it says it would in terms of the listed ingredients. But yeah. I think the problem is we don't know where it comes from, and it's usually these natural skincare companies that do it in small batches. So we don't know what breed of cows it's come from and where it's manufactured and whether it's not or not it's gone through safety testing, for example, and it's not TGA approved. So the safety is questionable. The efficacy is also questionable. And because it's so greasy, there's high risk of causing breakouts, particularly in those with greasy skin and acne-prone skin.
3: There have also been some positive trends to come out of social media, including skin cycling, using sun protection and the glass skin trend. Dr. Leona Yip's message is clear and says that the key is educating people on how to use these products properly.
4: So my message is that when you see a trend on TikTok or on Instagram, it's really important to find out the credibility and the qualification of the person behind the trend and what they're saying to you. Because on social media, it is not regulated. Anyone can go out there and say something and pick something out from the air and make it sound credible. But it has to be safe, which a lot of it is not. It has to be able to prove that it's beneficial for your skin. There is a difference between scientific credibility and marketing claims. And before you know it, you may be piling on skin problems on top of healthy skin that you may have to seek help for when previously your skin's actually really well.
3: In light of these concerning skincare trends, dermatologists have taken to social media themselves to combat misinformation on the front lines.
4: How we practice medicine 20, 30 years ago is very different to how we practice today. Because with the advent of people Googling information and with AI and with social media especially,

0: if we're not out there as figures of medical authority giving credible advice with scientific evidence or with real-world experience of what we do and busting myths, I think it gets to a point where we see people with fixing problems that people are getting through trends they see on social media. So it's very important, I think, that as doctors, we are sparing some of our time with preventative medicines and advocacy and education via social media. While traditional media platforms like TV and radio play a really important role, but I think research shows that many young people are scrolling through reels every day and spending hours on their phone. So it's really important that we get onto the social media platform and spread the message that way as well.
1: Ultimately, if you do decide to take TikTok skincare advice, Dr. Leona's advice is simple.
0: If you're not sure about what to use, because the world of skincare trends on social media is really confusing. And as a layperson, if you're not used to skin health and what to look out for, my suggestion is always go to a skincare professional and start there.
2: That was dermatologist Dr. Leona Yip speaking with The Wire's Ashley Blooming.
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0: come next hour, we're going to look at the future of farming, plus our AMRAP Song of the Week from Alan Caswell. Do you remember that song from Prisoner on the Inside? Well, he wrote that. He's got something new for us. But right now, if you're feeling a bit hungry, this will help. Ange Capoccia is back with a recipe you'll want to save. Scallopini with that signature Ange twist.
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0: Can you help me, please? I'm trying to make my own mayonnaise and it keeps splitting. Is there a way I can save it?
2: Of course you can. You end up making more mayonnaise than you originally wanted to make, but that's okay.
0: That is
2: because
0: okay.
2: It does last quite well if you keep it in a sterilised jar. There's a couple of ways you can do it. Beat up another egg yolk. Now, for those that don't know how to make mayonnaise, it's basically egg yolk and olive oil. And you beat up your egg white, maybe add some mustard to that, a bit of salt and pepper, and then slowly drizzle. For one egg yolk, about 250 mils of olive oil. Slowly drizzle that in. And while you're doing that, you're actually beating at the same time and it will thicken up and emulsify. And that's how you make your mayonnaise. Now, sometimes it will split, which means it separates and it doesn't look very appetizing. So beat up another egg yolk and add that in the same way that you were adding the olive oil, add that egg yolk to the mayonnaise mixture and that will bring it back together again. Or you can just add a little bit of water and then bring it. Whisk it up and it will bring it back together again.
0: That's a lot easier than just throwing it out.
2: It is a lot. It is quite simple to do. Sometimes, for some reason, the eggs don't. It just works that way. And you might end up with, instead of one cup of mayonnaise, you might end up with two or three, but that's okay. You can always use it for something.
0: Put it in the fridge and
2: season them differently, yes.
0: Give it to your next door neighbour, especially if that next door neighbour is me.
2: Great gift.
0: All right. Hit us with the recipe for the Sultan.
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1: Hello there, Julie Reynolds here with you for hour two of Saturday Brekkie. Coming up, a chat with the soulful Dominie Forster. If you don't know who she is, you may have heard her already. And our AMRAP Song of the Week is a bluegrass-flavoured gem from Alan Caswell. If you don't know who he is, he wrote that song for Lynn Hamilton on the inside that they used as the theme song from the 70s show Prisoner.

0: hour, the AMRAP Song of the Week from Alan Caswell and a heartfelt interview from Dominie Forster. Right now, though, it's time for The Wire. Let's head to the paddocks of regional Victoria, where young farmers are getting a much-needed boost.
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2: Ongoing droughts have worsened conditions for Victoria farmers, seeing an increase in cost and production difficulty. In an effort to ease the impacts, the Allan Labor government is offering a new scholarship program to assist young farmers who are breaking into the agriculture sector. The 2025 Upskill and Invest Young Farmers Scholarship Program includes training and investments for up-and-coming farmers. The Wire's Deacon Percy spoke with Young Farmers Advisory Council Chair Clay Goers to find out how the program will help newer generations and why it's needed.
3: How might the scholarship program help younger farmers break into the agriculture sector?
4: I suppose knowledge gap. You know, entering into the new ag space, you need to be innovative and have a large understanding of the industry you're getting into, tighter margins, things like that. So any education is always good. So you want to make sure you get off with the best foot forward. And, you know, sometimes some of these trainings can cost a little bit of money too. So I think the scholarship allows people to educate themselves faster and sometimes fast track a few of those hurdles.
3: And why does the agriculture sector need more young farmers?
4: The ag space is an ageing industry. I think the average age of a farmer is mid-50s to early 60s. So we really need young people who are passionate and wanting to innovate in the ag space, especially with tighter seasons coming along. There has been up and down interest in the ag space. I think with innovation, technology, financial literacy, that sort of thing, I think there's a new era of farming on its way where they look at people looking at the farm more as a business and less of a passion.
3: And how will the program account for less predictable conditions such as the ongoing droughts faced by Victorian farmers?
4: It really comes down to financial literacy and innovation. Hard seasons are going to be upon us. It's sort of what we do about it in the good seasons and how we plan for that moving forward. So if it is better genetic in our livestock or whether it's financial literacy, so better understanding our budgets and forecasting so that we can put money aside or diversify our businesses to account for difficult times, because they'll come. So it's more about how you prepare when you are having a good season. I suppose one part could be financial literacy, and it's also improving operations to be growing more drought tolerant cereals if you're in the cropping industry, or better genetics if you're in the livestock industry.
3: And on that note, what other support networks can help young farmers interested in this opportunity?
4: Yeah, so first off would be obviously be applying through the Agriculture Victoria website for the scholarships themselves. But the hard times that we're currently facing, I think the Rural Financial Counselling Service is a great resource. You know, it's a government-funded support network. The RIC services it for lower interest funding if people are looking at, you know, doing some refinancing. Brokerage services out there that can sort of help with funding. But I think Ag Victoria has a large network. Business Bootcamp is a great free financial literacy course that I suppose help with their budgeting in those type of times.
3: I believe you yourself received a scholarship from the program in 2019. How did that help you get ahead in the agriculture sector?
4: So I originally applied to do a drone mapping course. So I did my upskill, which is the learning portion on learning how to do drone mapping and understanding how to operate your drone when you lose GPS and things like that. That technology and application was great for small scale farming, horticulture, citrus farms, and maybe smaller scale farming. So I actually sort of flipped in the middle of my scholarship and used the second portion, the invest portion on financial literacy with the Farm Owners Academy learning programs. Personally, financial literacy is a big part of running any business. So I saw that as a big learning curve for me, where my father's sort of working his way out of the business and my brother and I are sort of working ourselves in. So I wanted to learn how to run the business side of things and grow and expand that. Mine's a bit of a unique story. It's not always set in stone. Like if your scholarship, you know, as you're learning your craft, you can change it. It's not recommended, but also from my perspective, I could have used my invest in buying a drone, but then I wouldn't have used it. From my perspective, it's much more beneficial for our business doing financial literacy.
3: And you mentioned that the second part of that scholarship program allows you like a personal choice of investment. What options are there for recipients to invest in?
4: I actually was given the opportunity to be on the selection panel, so I actually got a bit of an insight into what a couple of other applicants had applied for. So generally, there's a big influx for livestock, so there might be people who are applying for programs like Lifetime U and the Better Beef programs. I believe AgVic are looking at love diversity, so the last couple of scholarship recipients last year and the year before were in the spaces of honey, goat dairies, stone fruit, horticulture, the more intensive farming. So it's exciting to be on the not only the receiving end of the scholarship, but also as part of the advisory council, being there to witness some of the new scholarships and what people are sort of doing and the innovation that's coming through. And I think that's a big part of, you know, the young farmers coming through is they are innovative. There's new, you know, technologies coming along the way. We're going to have a very interesting influx of young farmers who are very, very creative in the AI space. And AIs, autonomy, drones, all that sort of stuff. I think it's a very exciting time in agriculture. It's going to be a young person's push, and there's not many young farmers it's a very low percentage. So it's exciting to see where the industry is going to go.
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3: It's time for our AMRAP Song of the Week. Alan Caswell's Always Ride a Train is a brand new track rooted in bluegrass and full of heart. Alan is the writer of the song On the Inside that Linda Hamilton had a huge hit in 1979 with, and it was used as the theme song from Prisoner. He's been writing and performing the whole time, but this is his brand newie, so see what you think.

Still to come next, our Make Music Day celebrations, a bow and a black hole explainer that's out of this world. Right now, it's time to settle in with a warm voice and a beautiful song. Dominie Forster is here right after this.

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1: Please welcome to the show singer-songwriter Dominique Forster. Thank you so much for getting up so early this morning.
2: A pleasure.
1: Now, let's start with, you've got a current single and album. So let's start with Magnolia. To describe, I would say, maybe haunting and full of emotion and feeling. Can you tell us what inspired the music and how you turned it into a song?
2: This one actually I wrote at a time in my life when I had a lot of big changes going on, and I was just struggling with the nature of life in its sort of ceaselessly changing glory. And I went around to my sister's house at the time, and she had this beautiful magnolia tree out the front, and it was at the time just covered in flowers. And I went 2 weeks later and literally every flower had fallen off the tree, and there was just this carpet of rotting petals on the ground. And it just felt like this reflection to me of the seasonality of life. Mm. And it was sort of, in a way, hopeful in the sense that loss is inevitable, but also renewal is inevitable. Those flowers will be back next spring. You know, times of challenge, and I think we'd all agree, like, things come out of those that are really valuable in terms of self-reflection. And particularly as a songwriter, it can sometimes be those hibernation times, those times of a bit of struggle and self-reflection, that really bring out the interesting creative stuff anyway.
1: Was that something you were already exploring in your writing, like reflecting on change and cycles of life, or did it just come to you?
2: It really just struck me. I think it was something that was just, I was mulling over in my mind and trying to make sense of this feeling of every time I felt like I had my life under control, something new would change.
1: Now, the production is stunning, cinematic but intimate, I suppose, is how we would describe it. What sort of space were you working in, and who were you working with to bring that to your song?
2: I got really lucky in the sense that I had a strong collaborative team around this project. So I worked with two producers, Lachlan Carrick and Josh Barber, both beautiful musicians, beautiful producers. And we actually recorded this in this old converted chapel in Mullingip, out in regional Victoria, the Goldfields region, near Daylesford. And this space, we were there for a few days at a time in these little kind of creative retreat sessions. So it really meant we could disappear the 9-to-5 workday and follow the inspiration. And if we were feeling in the flow, then we could continue into the evening and put the fire on. And so it was just really conducive to creative collaboration. So this production, a lot of it came together in the studio, and their voices are a big part of the song.
1: Dominique, did it change how you envisaged how your songs would come together?
2: Yeah, I think you really do have to be really responsive. And, you know, my music teacher in high school, actually, many years ago, said to me, there are great performers and there are great recording artists, and it's very difficult to be both. And I think that's because it is a really different skill set, and you really do have to be flexible and open to what happens in the moment in the studio. And I think

0: every artist will relate to this. You go in thinking this will be the strongest song, and then that's the one you have the most trouble with recording. And then it'll be a dark horse song that for some reason really comes together under the studio circumstances and just has this magic to it. So in this album, I really tried to let go of my perfectionist control freak nature a little bit and just be open to A, the contributions of these amazing producers I was working with, but also B, just the magic of the moment.
1: There are so many artists, and I can't think of one off the top of my head, but they say, you know, this song was a last minute addition to the album, and then it's the most iconic song that you've ever written, you know, that sort of thing.
0: Yeah.
1: So it's very surprising, absolutely. I suppose, in the process for yourself as well. Nothing is set in stone. And as you say, you like to be in control. You like to have some structure, because without structure, it's a long and winding process.
0: I mean, this song, Magnolia, really, it's about surrendering to change and the fact that things are seasonal and that we can't control them. So it's very appropriate for the studio.
1: Now, the album is called The Lonely. How would you describe that album?
0: Incredibly intimate and quite vulnerable, but as you said, like very detailed and lush in terms of production. So it has a nice counterpoint in that sense. And the through line of the album really is about connection and disconnection. And I suppose the fundamental importance of belonging and community to human happiness. And so loneliness is this theme that moves throughout the album, and the loneliness of loss and the strangeness of being in company and feeling inauthentic or feeling lonely because you're unable to connect, even though you're actually with people. And yeah, all sorts of different shades and patterns of that. And I had a friend actually, when I was first thinking about what to call the album, this theme just kept on coming up, actually, particularly because I'd been working in the community music and mental health world. So alongside my songwriting, I'd been mentoring people who were living with mental health challenge and helping them to write songs about their process and about their lives. And I just kept on seeing this theme coming up for people of loneliness leading to challenge and unwellness and mental health challenge, but then also mental health challenge leading to isolation. It's sort of becoming a bit of a spiral. I really wanted to kind of have conversations about that because I feel like it's a big issue that we're facing as a society. And a friend said to me, you know, the lonely, that's a little bit of a downer, isn't it? Like, do people want to listen to that? And I just had this real response in myself of, no, I absolutely want to call it that because I want to have these conversations. And I think music, it has this power to reflect people's struggle and allow them to connect and therefore feel less alone in the process and more seen.
1: Was there a moment where you thought, oh, no, I should call it Shoop Shoop Diddy Wop
0: Come Happy Come Day. Around,
1: yeah.
0: Life Julie, good, I should have talked to you. I should have talked to you before I did the PR.
1: What was the moment that made you go, nah, I'm right, it's the lonely, it's... that's what it is.
0: I think I was actually playing shows with Lior at the time. We had a collaboration project that we were touring when I was finishing off these songs and starting to record them. And I started to tell the story on stage of some of the work I'd done in the community music and sort of mental health realm and talk about loneliness in relation to another song of mine. And I could just feel the space. There's this really special thing that can happen sometimes when you're on stage and you're sharing vulnerably, where you just feel the audience sort of breathe in with you, you know, and really get what you're talking about. And it gave me this confidence, I think, in how valuable it is as a human to put yourself out on the table vulnerably and allow other people to feel that we all have these challenges and these experiences. Part of breathing.
1: Yeah, exactly. Well, thank you so much for sharing so much with us this morning. I'm going to play Magnolia now. Can I get you to introduce your song?
0: Hi, I'm Dominique Forster, and this is my single Magnolia off my album The Lonely.

Coming up next hour, Bowie Brilliance, Cosmic Wonders and Murph's top five songs about doctors. That's how we're wrapping up your Saturday morning, coming up very soon.

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1: Hello there, Julie Reynolds here with you. We are heading into hour three of Saturday Brekkie. Hope your weekend has started off well. Mine certainly has. Now, ahead this hour, Boy George reflects on what David Bowie meant to him. We'll follow that with a Bowie triple shot. Then we'll talk black holes with Adelaide's own astronomy guru, Paul Starman Curno. And finally, Merce got a top five that's all about musical doctors. Some healing, some heartbreakers. Let's start with some classic tracks.

0: hear Boy George talk about his deep admiration for David Bowie and a few tracks as well. But before that, Alex Masso from the Australian Music Association, he's the CEO, is here to tell us all about Make Music Day, which is today, and how you can get involved.
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0: Today is Make Music Day, and it is a global celebration of music in all its forms, from toddlers tapping tambourines to seasoned performers playing for thousands. It's about participation, not perfection. Now, joining me is someone who champions this beautifully. He's an ARIA-winning musician, passionate advocate for community music, and CEO of the Australian Music Association. Welcome to the show, Alex Masso. There you go. That's a wrap. Good morning.
2: Great to be here. Yeah, good morning. Thanks for having me.
0: Oh, you're very welcome. Alex, for anyone hearing about Make Music Day for the very first time, how would you describe it? What is, I suppose, the spirit of it all?
2: The spirit of Make Music Day is that it's about music making in all its forms. I think you mentioned that in your intro, and that's really the essence of it. It's really about the whole gamut, from kids just learning and they're doing a little performance for their parents or in their school, through to professionals performing on main stages, community groups, the whole range, people playing in their own houses, recording music, writing songs, community bands, rock and roll, whatever it is, the whole gamut of music making. We really want to encourage more of that. And there's a lot of it in Australia that people don't hear about all the time. So that's part of it. And the other part of it is that the traditional Make Music Day events are free to attend. So it's about creating a whole bunch of events on this particular day that we're celebrating, where it's very easy for people to go and engage with it. We're lowering the barrier to participating and making it much easier to go and see things by making free events.
0: It makes you smarter too, doesn't it, music? I've heard
2: that. There's a whole range of benefits, and there's a lot of evidence of that, and brain development, and social interaction. I think it's great for one of the special things about music is just this form of human interaction that we've got to work together closely. We're producing this goal, and we're collaborating, we're listening to each other and all those things. But certainly, like, when you're learning an instrument, there's certainly advantages for your development, learning development and so on. Yeah, there's many, many things apart from just being fun. Like, that's for me, like, one of the number one things.
0: Yeah.
2: It's enjoyable to do, it's enjoyable to share with others, to go and perform and play for people. It's enjoyable to watch. So that's a big part of it.
0: Being an ARIA Award muso yourself, when you think back, where were you? What were you doing? What were you, I suppose, listening to or playing? Because you're a jazz musician now, but I don't think you started out that way.
2: I wasn't born a jazz musician. No. So when I was younger, I was very lucky to be one of the kids that goes to a school with a lot of music in it. We know that not everybody has that opportunity in Australia, and that's a shame. So we're working on, that's another thing we've got to work on. But I was very lucky that we had a lot of music in the school. We sang, we had an orchestra. I played started taking up drums, and I could join that group, and we performed regularly. We had a school musical. So I was sort of involved in a very musical school. Our principal was a musician, so he sort of drove that. And then when I got to high school, I just sort of started discovering all these different ways of playing with different people. Like, my music teacher asked if I'd come and play in HMS Pinafore, the local community musical. My friends asked me to come and start a band and play Nirvana songs. I joined the school concert band and then joined jazz bands and did all these different things. So I was sort of doing the whole gamut. I was in a pipe band for a while, and
0: the
2: community band, a whole range of stuff, and playing metal and blues bands and all kinds of stuff. So I was just absorbing lots of different things and eventually found what I really wanted to do. And I feel like I've been very lucky through that whole pathway to be around great people and lots of opportunities. But it's really just starting and finding your own course through it. And I think a lot of people don't necessarily realize is, people think of musicians as these people on the stage and on the radio, and you've got to be really good at it to do it. But actually, the vast majority of people making music are not professionals. We've got about 3.5 million people making music in Australia, but we only have about 10,000 people that are professional music, or at least primarily professional musicians. So the vast majority of those people playing an instrument, they're not necessarily professionals. You don't need to be. It's fun for everybody. You know, everybody can still do it. You don't need to be, you know, doing it every single day or every week or performing on stage, you know, to be a musician. And it is sometimes hard to explain, but it, I think we know it when we're doing it, and we know it, you know, we understand it. But, you know, musicians get it, I think. This is what we do. This is why we do it. People might have different reasons for doing it. Some people, it's a social thing. Some people, they're very aspirational. Some people, they need the creative outlet. Some people just have always done it and they're good at it, so they're doing something they're good at. Some people like the challenge because they're not good at it and they want to get better. But, you know, the feeling of playing with other people and, you know, playing an instrument, it's quite special and it's a unique.
0: Yeah, it is unique. Adelaide is the UNESCO City of Music, and it's got a big anniversary coming up, hasn't it?
2: It is. Well, it's Adelaide's the one city in Australia that is a UNESCO City of Music, which is quite a special status, and they've worked hard on that, and it's a very proud status that they have there in Adelaide, and they're doing a lot for Make Music Day. They're very, very active this year. Yeah, so they've got a huge celebration. Like, we're just amazed at what's going on there.
0: Well done, lots Adelaide.
2: Venues,
0: well done.
2: All over town. Yeah, it's really great, and it just goes. I mean, like, it really puts. I mean, the designation, it's one thing to put a name on the city of this or that, but they're actually doing it. There really is all this activity all over the city. There's really real resources behind it. There's coordination. There's, you know, people in the city who really care, and they're actually getting these venues to do things together, work together. So that's quite special. You don't see that everywhere. So, yeah, they're really living up to the name, I think.
0: Yeah, absolutely. City of Music. And Alex, do you know where anyone can find out where all these events are happening? Because there's one thing to have them, but you can have the Rolling Stones in your backyard. If no one knows, no one's coming.
2: I mean, you would know it's Rolling Stones. But I think, but we have, so on our website, which is makemusicaustralia.org.au.
0: Enjoy your Make Music Day. I don't know what you're going to do for it.
2: I'm doing a gig.
0: Are you?
2: A gig on me. Yeah.
0: Oh, of course.
2: So I'll be playing, My colleague will be sharing lots of stuff on social media about what's happening.
0: I have got right next to me, in fact, ready to go. Oh, actually, I could even play it. I have a mouth organ here, thin C, which is, you know, the most popular one, right?
2: Yeah, great.
0: See? I didn't lie.
2: Very nice. Very good.
0: I'm ready to go.
2: Get out there in the street, play your play harmonica.
0: Beautiful. All right. And thanks for your time, Alex.
2: Yeah, thanks for your time.
0: Enjoy the gig.
2: Yep, we'll do.
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0: Soon we're going to head into deep space to hear about black holes with Paul Curnow from the Adelaide Planetarium. But now, here's Boy George talking about the one and only David Bowie and what he meant to him.
1: I was only interested in my music, an obsession I inherited from my older brother, Richard.
2: It was really Richard that had all the Bowie records. And I remember when Bowie sort of did the Ziggy thing, Richard kind of went off him a bit and went more to Alice Cooper, so it's a bit darker. So I inherited Bowie.
1: For me, yeah, he was everything. Absolutely everything.
2: When rock stars came to South London, this is where they came to Lewisham Odeon, which is now part of Briggs. Why did they knock it down? Awful, sacrilege. I came to see Rod Stewart and the Faces here. I came to see David Essex, Blackfoot Sue, Chuck Berry. I mean, I was always here. And if I wasn't at a gig, I'd be at the back of the stage, hovering in the hope that I would see someone famous. The biggest gig I ever saw here was in 1972 when I was 11 and 11 months old, and that was Ziggy Stardust and The Spiders from Mars, which for me was a life-defining moment. It really changed everything for me.

0: Murph's right around the corner, but first it's time to get a little scientific. Let's explore the strange and mysterious world of black holes with astronomer Paul Stahlman-Curnow from the Adelaide Planetarium.
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0: Our very favourite star man, his name is Paul Curnow. Good morning.
2: Good morning.
0: It's great to have you on the show again. Last time I think we were talking, well, we've talked Aboriginal skies, we've talked about the naming of some of the constellations and that sort of thing. I often get very intrigued by the concept and the thought of what a black hole is. I've got no idea. How do you get sucked into something and then not go anywhere?
2: Kind of, yeah. And there are different definitions of that, I guess. But the exciting thing with black holes recently is astronomers using what's called the Event Horizon Telescope, which is a network of radio telescopes, have been observing an area in the centre of our Milky Way. And for a long time, we've thought and had some reasonably good evidence that there is a black hole at the centre. And we now know that most galaxies, and we think all galaxies, probably have black holes at their centres, supermassive black holes. And so what was lacking was kind of, you know, a little bit of an image and that sort of evidence. And stars don't always end up as black holes. For example, our sun won't end up as a black hole because it's not massive enough. It doesn't have enough gas and material. So our star will go through a stage where it'll swell up and then it'll start to shrink and it'll lose material, which is known as the planetary nebula stage. However, massive stars, stars that are much larger, end their lives in a spectacular explosion we call a supernova. And in a typical, you know, core collapse type supernova where the outer layers collapse in onto the core and that rebounds and it blows the star apart, often those explosions end up as either neutron stars or they end up as black holes. And a black hole is basically when we've had a supermassive star and it's gotten to the point where the gravitational pull of that object is so strong that even light cannot escape. And that's where it's got its name from, basically. So the exciting thing is, for a long while, we've been looking at the center of our galaxy, and this our galaxy is about 100,000 light years across, and the black hole is about 26 to 30,000 light years away from us at the center. And the exciting thing is, using these radio telescopes recently, they've been able to produce an image using the telescopes. And so it's not like a photograph that you and I would get out and take with our camera. It's one that's combined using these radio telescopes. And the exciting thing is we've got an actual image. And so for a long time, we've been looking at the center of the galaxy and we've noticed that stars orbiting something in the center that we can't see. So all of a sudden, you've got these stars doing full-size suns, doing loop-the-loop, so to speak, around a dark spot in the center. And we've not actually been able to see something until when they released the image on May, the tape with our camera. It's one that's combined using these radio telescopes. And the exciting thing is we've got an actual image. And so for a long time, we've been looking at the center of the galaxy and we've noticed that stars orbiting something in the center that we can't see. So all of a sudden, you've got these stars doing full-size suns, doing loop-the-loop, so to speak, around a dark spot in the center. And we've not actually been able to see something until when they released the image on May, the

0: released movies was a movie called Interstellar, which I highly recommend because there's all sorts of strong effects that take place around a black hole because of the strong gravitational pull. And, you know, the earliest understanding we had of gravity came from Isaac Newton. He gave us, on small scales, the idea of what happens with gravity. Einstein came along and said, well, he introduced general relativity and a sort of different theory of gravity on large scales and how that space and time are effectively warped. So anywhere you've got a large object, the mass of that object will warp the space and time around it. With a black hole, if you were to approach too close, you'd reach a point known as the event horizon, and that's the point of no return. I always explain it a little bit like if you're rowing towards, say, Niagara Falls, edge of Niagara Falls, there's a point where you could leave enough time to row back and get away from it. But if you got too close, you'd be dragged in, and event horizon is very much like that.
1: It's like, well, what's in there?
0: Exactly. Well, that's what we don't know. You know, we theorise that at the centre of a black hole there's something called a singularity. What is a singularity? We don't know. That's where some of our laws of physics start to break down, and the people that work these things out are going to be the next Nobel Prize winners. But certainly some of the people that have been able to confirm this have won Nobel Prizes in this area already. And so we can now work out the roughly the diameter of the black hole, and we think the diameter is about just under 52 million kilometres across. So if we compare that to the distance from the Earth to the Sun, we sit about 150 million kilometres away from the Sun. So it's about a third of that distance. So it's a very large object, and it's about 4 million solar masses. So that means if you could take 4 million of our suns and squeeze them into that volume, that's the black hole we've got. So it's pretty massive.
1: Doesn't space, right, doesn't it make you think that all our little problems that we all go through and the time it takes to do things are so tiny scaled?
0: Well, you know, as we say, first world problems, you know, and when we look at the universe as a whole, and even if we're just talking about our region of space, exactly, you know, our problems are tiny. You know, we're a tiny little species in the vastness of space, so to speak.
1: Is that why when astronauts come back, they always talk about when they're looking at like the blue dot kind of thing, that their perspective on life is completely changed?
0: Well, exactly. You know, and Carl Sagan said something to the effect about, you know, that every dictator, every politician, every boy and girl, you know, everyone that's lived on the Earth lived on that tiny blue dot. Again, when you look at the Earth from, you know, out in space, when we've aimed Voyager back and taken photos of the Earth, with this tiny little blue dot, the Apollo astronauts that went out to the moon got to look back at the Earth and just see that we're this, you know, and it's very fragile. You know, when we talk about climate change and things like that, it's all very important because the atmosphere is very thin, and, you know, that's the atmosphere that sustains us. So we need to protect the Earth, no doubt.
1: So black holes, are they a little bit like, I don't know, the bin? It's like a wheelie bin?
0: Well, you know, that's one way of looking at it. They have been compared to cosmic vacuum cleaners and so on, but one of the things to think of, if for some reason we could take our sun and replace it with a black hole tomorrow with the same mass, nothing would change as far as the orbits of the planets because we'd still orbit at the same distances. I mean, we'd freeze because we wouldn't have a sun anymore. But so, you know, basically if something's moving towards a black hole, we know that we have other sun-able orbits going around the black hole. If something comes in towards it like a cloud of gas, that can certainly be drawn into the black hole. And I think from my understanding, our black hole's fairly quiet. But we do know when we look out into deep space, we see objects called quasars. So we're looking back in time to when galaxies were forming and black holes at the centre of those galaxies were more active. So they're feeding on material that's being pulled in. And sometimes we detect that from you know, the X-rays and things that are generated by this phenomenon.
1: Do you think we might go in there and then pop out somewhere else, cleaner, you know, revitalised?
0: That's been the popular way that science fiction's gone. There are all kinds of problems. You'd be crud. There's actually a phenomenon called, like, let's say you were floating down towards a black hole when your feet were going down first.

0: first and your head later, you'd actually be stretched out. Your atoms would be stretched out. And the scientific term, believe it or not, is spaghettification. So we wouldn't survive something like that. But who knows? We don't know what's inside of the black hole. Would it be possible to send a probe in? Sure, but then we can't send signals back out because radio signals, you know, travel at the speed of light and nothing can escape the black hole, even light. So it's going to be one of those interesting things. So a lot of what we know about black holes came out in general relativity. And guys like Schwarzschild, a German astronomer, worked out the mathematics to say, well, these things actually exist. But believe it or not, back in the 18th century, there was a guy named John Mitchell and also a Frenchman named Laplace who had predicted the possibility of objects so massive that light wouldn't leave. So that predicted, we think of black hole thing, but they'd been theorised for at least a couple of hundred years or more.
1: It's fascinating. And I suppose our tiny little brains can't fathom the thought of nothingness.
0: Well, it's very hard, and it's like when we talk about the bang and the formation of the universe, one of the things that's often asked is, well, what came before the Big Bang? Well, the answer is nothing, you know, because with the Big Bang, time and space were created and or formed, I should say.
1: This is sounding just like when I went and saw the first Terminator movie. I spent about a week going, well, what came first?
0: That's right. Well, you know, there's the father paradox. You know, if you could travel back in time and shoot your grandfather, would you exist? You know, so there's all these paradoxes. I personally don't think people are traveling back in time, but there's nothing that says that can't happen with Einstein's equations. I believe you can travel back, but not forward in the equations. I'm not an expert on that.
1: That's another concept that blows your mind, isn't it? Can you see back in time, like you could go back and see, or can you participate?
0: We look back in time every day. So, you know, when we're looking at galaxies, let's say the Andromeda galaxy, that's about 2.5 million light years away. So the light we see left that galaxy when, you know, early human ancestors like Australopithecines were still walking the Earth. So we're seeing the galaxy as it was millions of years ago. We're not seeing it as it is in the present day because it's taken 2.5 million years roughly for the light to leave that galaxy and reach us.
1: And anything could have happened in that time, Paul Curnow.
0: Oh, absolutely, absolutely. We could have blown ourselves up by then, or they could have blown themselves up by then, or they may have advanced and be doing great things on their world, assuming they exist.
1: Well, we're going to have to wait and see. You're going to have to wait a couple of million years to find out.
0: That's the problem. If we send them a signal and say, well, hello, and then we have to wait for it to get there 2.5 million years and then that time to come back. So you've got a 5 million round trip waiting for someone to say hello back. But it's not as simple as that. Andromeda and our galaxy are gravitationally bound. The rest of the universe is expanding. So it would take even extra time to get to some of the other galaxies and so forth. So I think we're very unlikely to ever have interstellar travel between stars, but certainly travel, you know, in our immediate solar system vicinity. I think if all goes well, that'll happen.
1: Well, somebody's going to have to stumble upon that thing that hasn't been discovered, that is the, I suppose, slippery portal or something like that, that means that you can slip and slide through everything. But that sounds too fanciful.
0: Well, I always disappoint Lost in Space and Star Trek fans when I say, well, I love this stuff, but that's probably not going to happen.
1: Oh,
0: but you never know.
1: You never know.
0: You never know.
1: Could have already happened.
0: That's right.
1: Could have already happened.
0: That's right.
1: Paul Curnow, our starman from the Adelaide Planetarium. Take it easy, Paul. Talk to you soon.
0: A pleasure. See ya.
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0: seconds away from Murph's top five. 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
0: Well, if it isn't Murph with my favourite part of the show, Murph's top five. How you going?
2: Yes. Good morning, Julie. Good, thank you. Call me Dr. Murph this morning, though, if you wouldn't mind.
0: Dr. Murph? Oh, what's happening?
2: I just thought, I don't really know why, to do the top five doctor songs over the years.
0: Ah, you're going to be prescribing us the five top songs, is that right?
2: Yeah, very good. I like what you did there, Julie. Yeah, we'll go with that. Sure.
0: Let's dedicate it to all our fabulous doctors and nurses who've been doing it tough.
2: Good thinking. I can see a lot of them singing along to some of these songs too, just quietly. So let's do it. And these are based on sales, by the way, so you can't give me a hard time if you don't agree with it. So at number five, a couple of these songs you might not have even heard of, or at least for a very long time. And number five, a song from the 80s from Men at Work called Dr. Heckle and Mr. Jive.
0: Oh.

0: Remember that one? The classic, isn't it? And of course, Men at Work are best known for, well, obviously, Down Under and Who Can It Be Now from 81. They both got to number one in America and did well over here, but they had three other top 10 hits in Australia in 82 and 83, and this was one of them. Can you believe it, Julie? Written by Colin Hay, of course, their lead singer, and was the lead single from their second album called Cargo after the hugely successful Business As Usual debut album. And obviously this was Colin's take on Dr. Jekyll and Mr. Hyde, the book. He called it Dr. Heckle and Mr. Jive. And a very cool video. Do you remember seeing the video, Julie? It was with Colin playing a Sherlock Holmes detective and Greg from the band as a mad scientist.
1: Too young,
0: that. Well, that's a good point. Yeah, I know it was way before your time. But when you have a moment, check it out on YouTube. So at number five, Men at Work, Dr. Heckle and Mr. Jive. At number four, I don't know how often you play hard rock, Julie, but this morning you're going to play about 10 seconds of it anyway. This is from Californian hard rock band Motley Crue. It is, of course, Dr. Feelgood. Rocking out to that song.
1: Well, Murphy, if that doesn't get you going on a Saturday morning, nothing will.
0: Correct. It was their biggest hit, got to number three here in Australia in 1989, and written by Nikki Sixx from the band about a drug dealer who would do some business, shall we say, with Nikki. Yeah. Now, of course, we of course don't encourage this, Julie, but they got a hit out of it, so good luck to them. Also written by Mick Mars from the band, who did more of the guitar side of things. Now, of course, Vince Neil was the lead singer of Motley Crue, but I think most people would agree the most famous member of Motley Crue was their drummer, Mr. Tommy Lee. And Motley Crue were actually, interesting side fact here for you, fun fact, were originally going to be called Christmas, but actually changed their mind when they heard someone from another band say, gee, they're a Motley-looking crew. True story. And Christmas doesn't say heavy metal band to me anyway, so I think they made the right decision there. So at number four, Dr. Feelgood, Motley Crue. At number three, another song from the 80s, actually, a song that occurred when you combine the Doctor Who theme with Gary Glitter's Rock and Roll Part 2, Blockbuster from the Suite, and Let's Get Together Tonight by Steve Walsh. You get this fantastic song from 1988 by the Time Lords called Doctor and the TARDIS. One of my favourites. I know I shouldn't like it, but I love it.
1: So it's a guilty pleasure, Murph.
0: It's a good way to describe it, yeah. So the Time Lords, the group behind that song, can we call it a song, were two guys by the name of Bill Drummond and Jim Cortrey, who later went on to become KLF, who had some pretty big dance hits in the early 90s, as you may recall.
1: There you go.
0: And apparently, after the success of this particular song, the one we just played, they actually even wrote a manual called How to Have a Number One the Easy Way. So good on them. They're obviously lapping up. Time Lords, the band name, obviously comes from Doctor Who. And Doctoring the TARDIS, well, the TARDIS is obviously what was used in Doctor Who, but Doctoring the TARDIS comes from the Cold Cuts Doctor in the House song. That's where they come up with that. So at number three, Doctor in the TARDIS, the Time Lords. What a great song. A couple of special mentions, if I may, Julie, before we get to the top two. Robert Palmer's Bad Case of Loving You, of course. Doctor, Give Me the News.
1: Yeah.
0: Miami Sound Machine had Dr. Beat in the 80s. Emergency, paging Dr. Beat, that one, yes. Dr. Love by Tina Charles. And we can't forget Weird Al Yankovic, who, of course, did Like a Surgeon, his version of Madonna's Like a Virgin. And the Thompson twins actually obviously loved Doctors because they had two songs in the 80s with Doctor in the title, Doctor Doctor and Don't Mess with Dr. Dream.
1: Now, so, what's number one?
0: Yes.
1: Come on, what's number one?
0: No, we got number two first.
1: Oh,
0: number two
1: of course.
0: Just be patient. Number two. Very good. I didn't even plan that. This time we go way back to the 50s for a song written and sung by a guy by the name of Roz Bagdasarian Sr. Yes, I know you haven't heard of that name. You may have heard of his stage name, David Seville, and you certainly would have heard of what he created. We'll get to that soon. But the song I'm talking about, you definitely will know as well. It's Witch Doctor.
2: I told the witch doctor I was in love with you. And then the witch doctor, he told me what to do. He said that...
0: How are the lyrics on that song? Yeah, whatever it is. Now, I mentioned before that you may have heard of, well, you wouldn't have probably heard of Ross himself, but what he actually created. He was the creator of Alvin and the Chipmunks. It's actually his voice as well. I bet you would have heard a bit of the sped-up voices affecting the Witch Doctor song. That's the first time he actually used it. So he basically sang into a tape recorder that was as simple as slowing it down to half speed, then playing it back at normal speed, and got that amazing sound that we all know and love. And he got the idea for the Witch Doctor song, though, from a story called Duel with a Witch Doctor, and it went from there. David was a pretty handy actor as well, a good piano player, just a very talented guy all around. Sadly, though, we lost David a long time ago. He died a couple of weeks before his 53rd birthday, ooh, so way too young from a heart attack, yeah. But his legacy will definitely be that song. So we get to the number one song. Now, this is the only Doctor song in the history of music in Australia that's got all the way to number one. Any ideas at this point?
1: Well, no, all the songs that I thought it would be.
0: I've already been and gone. I'll give you a bit of a clue. It was a hit in the 90s. No, all right, let me tell you.
1: Spin Doctors?
0: It was by a Danish band, best known for a certain song called Barbie Girl.
1: Dr. Jones.
0: Well done. Yes, we're talking of Aqua. And I mentioned Danish band. How many other Danish bands can you think of over the years? There weren't too many. The only ones I come up with were Soap, who had This Is How We Party, Cut and Move, who had Give It Up, a couple of 90s dance songs, if you know your 90s dance music. And in recent times, Lucas Graham, who had that Once I Was 7 Years Old song. But apart from that, there hasn't been too many over the years. So Aqua is definitely the most successful band from that country. Dr. Jones, though, the song is based on Indiana Jones. There you go. Which, if you see the music video, you'll be able to tell straight away. Apparently, Indiana Jones gets told to wake up in one of the movies he was in, and that's where the chorus came from. Simple as that. And according to Aqua, Dr. Jones is about a boy and a girl who fall in love on holiday and separate. So she goes to the doctor to cure her love. The doctors are very good. I don't know if they can do that. No. But apparently it was good enough to write a song about. Aqua is still around, but I saw them in concert only a couple of years ago. And they still got it, I got to say. It was a very entertaining show. And they still do a good job. Haven't released any music for a long time in terms of albums. Haven't released an album for 10 years. They haven't released a single for 3 years until only a few weeks ago. Apparently they did a cover of I Am What I Am, which you may recall from the Broadway musical La Cage aux Folles. It's still around the place, but this is a fantastic song. We did the top five Doctor songs. Dr. Heckle and Mr. Jive Been at Work at 5. Dr. Feelgood Motley Crue at 4. Doctor and the TARDIS The Time Lords at 3. Witch Doctor David Seville at 2. Number one is Aqua, Dr. Jones.
1: Oh, good one, Murph. You always come in with the goods.
0: I try.
1: Another top five. Take it easy and we'll catch you next week.
0: See you, Julie. Dr. Jones.
1: About that for a power pop tune. One track that I love that didn't get a run is Robert Palmer's Bad Case of Loving You, Doctor Doctor. So here it is.

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1: Good morning and welcome to Goulburn's Ram FM. This is Michael Rowe asking the musical question, what are you wearing? We've got some great music lined up for you today between now and 11. After 11 this morning, Brian Annetts will be in with his country music program between 11 and 1. So if you're into country music, some great music to be listened to right there. So I hope you can stay with us throughout the morning. If you want to get in touch with us, you can now send us a message by typing in the email address, whatareyouwearing103@gmail.com. Just type that in, say good day to us, ask us about some music we've played, or even suggest some music to play, and we'll see what we can do for you. In the meantime, let's get on with the music, but please listen responsibly.
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